0: 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Since 1775, wherever the mission takes us, we always remember the land we call home. As Marines, we take a stand for our nation, for us all. The few, the proud, the Marines.
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3: Here's your KSST KRVA FM weather. A little bit of rain coming up tomorrow and Thursday with low pressure moving in from the southwestern states. In the meantime, lots of sun today and pretty hot, windy, our high in the mid-90s. Overnight looks clear. We'll drop into the low 70s and then a few afternoon showers and thunderstorms on Wednesday, mid-90s, and the Wednesday's gusty. Rain looks likely on Thursday. I'm meteorologist Steve.
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4: Sulphur Springs and Hopkins County are abundant with history. The late Bill Bradford collected the tales of the past. 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Today, KSST maintains this tradition by continuing to air Bradford's extensive accumulation of day and history files. 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And hear some of your old friends here on KSST 1230 AM, Sulphur Springs, Texas.
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5: The Trump administration's plan to increase potash imports from Belarus comes with a lot of logistical questions.
6: StoneX Vice President of Fertilizer Josh Linville explains the current roadblocks and geopolitical challenges.
7: When you look at it, at the height of Belarusian potash supplies to U.S. marketplace, and this was around 2017, 2018, 750,000 tons. That was, the world was normal, things were flowing as they were, and they only brought in 750,000 tons. We use millions upon millions of tons per year, and Canada accounts for 90% of that. And then you got to look at where Belarus is today. They are landlocked. Normally, they would have moved that product through Lithuania to their deep sea ports around the world. That's what they did for years and years and years.
6: Linville says that Belarus is landlocked by NATO member countries, creating additional challenges for trade routes due to ongoing geopolitical tensions.
7: So you're hemmed in on the north, the south, and the west. The only route they have is to the east in Russia. It takes longer to ship it. It costs more money to ship it.
6: I'm Lori Boyer reporting.
5: And with an Ag Minute, I'm Chelsea Wade, TSN News.
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2: 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Hey, Punk, what are we going to do tonight?
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3: Here's your KSST KRVA FM weather. A little bit of rain coming up tomorrow and Thursday with low pressure moving in from the southwestern states. In the meantime, lots of sun today and pretty hot. Windy, our high in the mid-90s. Overnight looks clear. We'll drop into the low 70s and then a few afternoon showers and thunderstorms on Wednesday, mid-90s, and the Wednesday's gusty. Rain looks likely on Thursday. I'm meteorologist Steve.
4: That Texas sun, she's a beautiful beast. Turns our green hills to a tender dry feast. Let's look out for our neighbors, our future and our home. It's a sacred stewardship for the seeds we have sown. So let's keep the Lone Star State burning bright, not burning down.
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1: This is KSST Sulphur Springs. This local news update brought to you by the Northeast Texas Choral Society.
2: After weeks of little meaningful rainfall in East Texas, wildfire concerns are increasing. And Smith County Fire Marshal Chad Hogue said the county is not ready to relax its burn restrictions. Hogue told KLTV Television that officials had received over 200 reports of outdoor burning in the county's unincorporated area since the ban took effect on August 18th. On Tuesday, Smith County's average Keach-Byram drought index climbed to 721 from 691 a week prior. The 0 to 800 scale is used to gauge wildfire potential. Hopkins County's average Keach-Byram index stands at 770 on the 800-point scale. In neighboring counties, the fire index in Delta County is 781, in Hunt County at 759, in Franklin County at 780, in Raines County at 759, and in Wood County at 743. The U.S. Drought Monitor shows far northern Hopkins County in an area of extreme drought, and the remainder of the county in severe drought. All northeast Texas counties except Camp County are under burn bans. A chance of rain is in the forecast for Hopkins County and surrounding counties from Wednesday through Sunday. 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
3: Here's your KSST KRVA FM weather. A little bit of rain coming up tomorrow and Thursday with low pressure moving in from the southwestern states. In the meantime, lots of sun today and pretty hot. Windy, our high in the mid-90s. Overnight looks clear. We'll drop into the low 70s and then a few afternoon showers and thunderstorms on Wednesday, mid-90s, and the Wednesday's gusty. Rain looks likely on Thursday. I'm meteorologist Steve.
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2: The 2026 FCS kickoff featuring the East Texas A&M University Lions and Mercer University on August 29th drew 822,000 viewers on ESPN, making it the second most watched game in the 12-year history of the FCS kickoff. The FCS is the number 2 division in NCAA Division I football and was formerly known as Division I AA. Mercer won the game 23-15. The prime time matchup played on Mercer's campus in Macon, Georgia to open the 2026 season nearly doubled the viewership from last season's FCS kickoff. It was the fourth highest viewed game of the opening weekend across all ESPN networks, behind only TCU North Carolina, North Carolina State Virginia, and the Mid-Eastern Athletic Conference Southwestern Athletic Conference Challenge between Howard University and Alabama A&M. The most watched FCS challenge was the 2015 game between North Dakota State and Montana that drew 911,000 viewers. The record-setting audience continues a period of growing national exposure for East Texas A&M football, providing another opportunity for Lion Athletics, the university, and the greater Northeast Texas region to be showcased on a national stage. KSST News.
3: As a member of the Texas Association of Broadcasters and the Texas State Network, KSST's tradition of integrity in news remains a top priority. Local news reported accurately and without bias, whether sourced in the city or county, allows local residents to be informed. 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
3: Here's your KSST KRVA FM weather. A little bit of rain coming up tomorrow and Thursday with low pressure moving in from the southwestern states. In the meantime, lots of sun today and pretty hot. Windy, our high in the mid-90s. Overnight looks clear. We'll drop into the low 70s and then a few afternoon showers and thunderstorms on Wednesday, mid-90s, and the Wednesday's gusty. Rain looks likely on Thursday. I'm meteorologist Steve.
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2: After the Dallas Cowboys' 34-31 loss to the Baltimore Ravens Sunday, Cowboys Vice President Stephen Jones reflects on what went wrong.
3: You know, it's like you said, the first drive. We do a great job of getting the ball down there, and we come away with 3 points. I mean, that's the difference in winning and losing football games is finishing with a touchdown versus a field goal. So I can assure you there's a lot of things we got to get better at. I do keep seeing signs of improvement on the defense. Obviously, still a long ways to go, but a huge stop there. Goal line stand by the defense to give us the opportunity to then go back and take the lead and get control of the football game. So is it disappointing as hell? Yes, it is. And but we've got to go back to work. We've got to go back to chopping wood. We've got to go play a really good Texans team that unfortunately hadn't won any football games, and I know they're hungry to get one, and we got to go to work.
2: Quarterback Dak Prescott said after the game he was, quote, embarrassed. We call ourselves G-O-T-I, the greatest offense there is, and we get down to the one-yard line, and we don't put it in, referring to not scoring a touchdown from the Baltimore two-yard line with 23 seconds to go. The Cowboys play at 0-3 Houston Sunday at 12 noon. 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
2: Here's your KSST KRVA FM weather. A little bit of rain coming up tomorrow and Thursday with low pressure moving in from the southwestern states. In the meantime, lots of sun today and pretty hot. Windy, our high in the mid-90s. Overnight looks clear. We'll drop into the low 70s and then a few afternoon showers and thunderstorms on Wednesday, mid-90s, and the Wednesday's gusty. Rain looks likely on Thursday. I'm meteorologist Steve.
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0: And now, from our not-so-scientific department, singing will make you young again. Young again. Oh, okay, I see. Correction, singing will make you feel young again.
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2: The Texas Rangers had a chance to win the American League West on the last day of the season with a .500 record, but they lost to Minnesota 6-4 to finish at 80-82. President of Baseball Operations Chris Young says the Rangers are not planning a rebuild, but must prevent losing players to injury so often.
3: We have not discussed anything in terms of a rebuild. I would call it, if anything, we need to reshuffle our cards to some degree. I mentioned some of the goals that we have in terms of becoming more athletic, more dynamic, and we have to keep our players healthy. We did not get enough from Corey Seager and Wyatt Langford in terms of being out on the field, in terms of games played. And any team that loses their two biggest contributors offensively is you know, likely going to fall short of their goal, and it happened too often this year.
2: And Young discusses the Rangers' goals in the offseason.
3: As we move forward, it's going to be very important in goals of ours to really address the makeup of this team in terms of health, reliability, dependability. We need to get younger. We need to get more athletic. We need to get more dynamic.
2: After winning the World Series in 2023, the Rangers have had three straight losing seasons.
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1: Here's your KSST KRVA FM weather. Few clouds for the overnight hours. We'll be in the low 70s, sunny, hot, and windy on Wednesday, mid-90s. Then we have cold front arriving on Thursday. Showers and thunderstorms, a really good possibility, and we'll stay in the upper 80s. Still pretty windy. More showers around on Friday, low 80s. I'm meteorologist Steve Hamilton on KSST and KRVA FM.
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1: Here's your KSST KRVA FM weather. Few clouds for the overnight hours. We'll be in the low 70s, sunny, hot, and windy on Wednesday, mid-90s. Then we have cold front arriving on Thursday. Showers and thunderstorms, a really good possibility, and we'll stay in the upper 80s. Still pretty windy. More showers around on Friday, low 80s. I'm meteorologist Steve Hamilton on KSST and KRVA FM.
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6: East Texas A&M University is among the nation's leading universities for advancing social mobility. According to the 2027 U.S. News & World Report Best Colleges Rankings, ETA&M tied for number one in the Texas A&M University system for social mobility with Texas A&M University Kingsville. The university also tied for number 9 among Texas public universities and rose 12 spots to number 86 nationally. U.S. News bases its social mobility rankings on university success in enrolling and graduating students who receive federal Pell grants. The vast majority of Pell grants are awarded to students from families with adjusted gross incomes below $50,000. This recognition speaks directly to our mission at East Texas A&M, said President Mark Rudin. We believe ability, determination, and hard work should open doors for students who are ready to succeed. ETA&M also earned recognition in several undergraduate academic categories. Psychology climbed 57 spots to 310th nationally, while nursing ranked 243rd, business 390th, computer science 396th, and undergraduate engineering programs at schools where a doctorate is not offered ranked 201st among the nation's top universities. KSST News.
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1: Here's your KSST KRVA FM weather. Few clouds for the overnight hours. We'll be in the low 70s, sunny, hot, and windy on Wednesday, mid-90s. Then we have cold front arriving on Thursday. Showers and thunderstorms a really good possibility, and we'll stay in the upper 80s. Still pretty windy. More showers around on Friday, low 80s. I'm meteorologist Steve Hamilton on KSST and KRVA FM.
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0: Today's forecast is mostly sunny with light melodies and a great day for feel-good music.
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4: Texas State Emergency officials transitioned the State Emergency Operations Center to 24/7 round-the-clock operations on Tuesday morning, September 29th, as high-level preparedness measures took effect across the state. The escalation follows an urgent press briefing delivered Monday by Governor Greg Abbott alongside state emergency leaders. Officials warned that a dangerous collision between tropical moisture from Hurricane Polo and a slow-moving Pacific cold front could unleash excessive downpours, severe thunderstorms, and localized rainfall. Fall totals reaching 10 to 20 inches. Local emergency management officials are closely tracking the eastward progression of the front. Rain chances will steadily ramp up starting Wednesday evening, September 30th, with the heaviest precipitation expected throughout Thursday and Friday. Heavy downpours occurring over brief periods pose a distinct threat to rural roadways, low-lying pastures, and drainage structures. Drivers traveling along Interstate 30, State Highway 19, and local county roads should anticipate sudden pooling of water and reduced visibility. AgriLife Extension agents in Hopkins County are encouraging local cattle and livestock owners to move herds out of low-lying creek bottoms and low pastures ahead of midweek rain bands. 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
1: Here's your KSST KRVA FM weather. Few clouds for the overnight hours. We'll be in the low 70s, sunny, hot, and windy on Wednesday, mid-90s. Then we have cold front arriving on Thursday. Showers and thunderstorms, a really good possibility, and we'll stay in the upper 80s. Still pretty windy. More showers around on Friday, low 80s. I'm meteorologist Steve Hamilton on KSST and KRVA FM.
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4: A joint investigation headed by Texas and Southwestern Cattle Raisers Association, Special Ranger Lynn Mays, has led to the arrest of two suspects accused of stealing 9 yearlings and trafficking them across state lines into Oklahoma. Authorities arrested 19-year-old Jonathan Rosas and 20-year-old Edward Marcus on felony charges related to the theft of domestic animals. The case broke when local producers reported missing livestock. Special Ranger Mays launched a comprehensive investigation tracking financial trails, livestock movement documents, and sales records. Investigators determined that the 9 yearlings were allegedly rounded up without authorization and transported north into Oklahoma, where they were unloaded and sold. Interstate livestock transactions require strict documentation, which ultimately helped law enforcement trace the illicit sales back to the suspects. Cattle theft remains a serious felony offense across the region, carrying severe penalties under both Texas and federal statutes. Because modern cattle rustling often involves crossing state lines, TSCRA special rangers frequently coordinate with local sheriff's offices, state police, and branding inspectors across multiple jurisdictions. Pending further court proceedings, investigators note that the case remains open as authorities continue to trace whether additional head of livestock or other accomplices were involved.
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1: 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These are some of the worst liners we've ever gotten. We'll call him back and see if we can get our money back.
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1: Here's your KSST KRVA FM weather. Few clouds for the overnight hours. We'll be in the low 70s, sunny, hot, and windy on Wednesday, mid-90s. Then we have cold front arriving on Thursday. Showers and thunderstorms, a really good possibility, and we'll stay in the upper 80s. Still pretty windy. More showers around on Friday, low 80s. I'm meteorologist Steve Hamilton on KSST and KRVA FM.
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2: So early.
1: Yes, it is. Pour yourself a cup of coffee, go out and gather those eggs, and get ready for the early bird news right here on

tariff reductions. I'm Jessica Dolmel with Washington Ag Watch on the Texas Farm Bureau Radio Network. Trade tensions between the United States and China are thawing. Following a recent visit between U.S. President Donald Trump and Chinese President Xi Jinping, the White House announced both countries have agreed to reduce tariffs on about $30 billion in goods. The 30 for 30 framework would reportedly give most of the products on the list of U.S. exports to China a most favored nation status, meaning those items would see standard tariff levels under World Trade Organization rules. Those are most often under 10%. U.S. exports to China that would see the new reduced tariff rates include horses, donkeys, cattle, pigs, turkeys, chickens, and goats. Frozen beef, pork, lamb, turkey, and chicken products are also on the list, as are fish, dairy products, citrus, eggs, fresh and chilled fruits and vegetables, rice, beans, spirits, and juices from the U.S. Soybeans, most notably, were not on the list of goods that China would allow into the country at reduced rates. Following the announcement, the American Soybean Association said they're disappointed in their exclusion. Scott Metzger, ASA president, said, quote, China's remaining 10% retaliatory duty limits access for private Chinese importers, meaning soybean trade will continue to be handled primarily by China's state-owned enterprises, end quote. U.S. Trade Representative Jamison Greer said the administration will continue working to pursue fair, balanced, and reciprocal trade with China by ensuring compliance with commitments on agricultural and energy purchases, pursuing balanced trade in

0: lives. To learn more about Heroes of Mercy, go to mercyships.org.
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1: 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Singer Johnny Mathis was born on this day, and Babe Ruth had his record-setting 60th home run of the season on this day in 1927. New Year's Eve is 3 months away, but if your resolution will include a fitness goal, starting now might be a smart thing to do. 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

0: from the Texas State Network, welcome to Texas in the Morning. Coming up, batches of rain on the way for much of the state. So is your car ready to handle what's coming? Plus, we head to the Go Texan Pavilion at the State Fair of Texas to get the buzz on our native pollinators.
1: Well, it's been a while since I've seen more counties than less with flood watches in place across the state. And we will see more heavy rain, but where? Meteorologist Dan Brunoff, your forecast coming up.
0: Later, Mike Rogers has the other side of the news. Trevor Beck is at the TSN Sports Desk. Good Wednesday morning. I'm Kristen Yates. Leading our news this morning, we've spoken about Governor Greg Abbott allowing the expanded use of a type of dyed diesel as a way to provide some relief to high fuel prices. However, he says now that he cannot suspend a statewide gas tax as a way to help daily commuters.
2: There's no legal authority for the governor to suspend any tax.
0: This despite calls from both sides of the aisle, including Republican Ag Commissioner Sid Miller and Democratic Senate hopeful James Tallarico. Abbott says the solution to high gas prices is ending the war in Iran. When that happens, he has promised that fuel would go back down to lower than it has been before. With rain on the way for swaths of Texas, now is the time to get the car's windshield wipers checked out.
3: After months of extremely hot temperature, those windshield wipers may be in worse shape than you think. With rain finally coming in, now's the time to check them.

0: summer heat can dry out the rubber, causing cracks and streaks. And AAA's Daniel Armbruster says,
1: you hear them streaking, or they're not, the chatter, or they're failing to adequately clear the windshield. You want to replace those windshield wipers.
0: After all, now is the time to check those windshield wipers, not when the rain gets here. Russell Scott, TSN News.
2: A Venezuelan migrant shot by ICE agents in Austin 10 days ago now faces new legal challenges.
3: The government claims Wilber Rafael Perez sideswiped an officer with his driver's side car mirror. The DoorDash driver is charged with assaulting, resisting, and impeding a federal officer. His lawyer, Kate Lincoln Goldfinch, says the criminal complaint tells us one of the officers involved in shooting Perez had a body cam, but she has yet to see the footage.
4: Enough of this piecemeal information, enough of this narrative that only gives us pieces and parts of the story, and enough of treating Wilber like his life doesn't matter.
3: There's still a bullet lodged in his body. He now has a criminal case and immigration case, both in federal court. Barbara Schwartz, TSN News.
2: Well, the White House is pulling a Texas two-step this week. Vice President J.D. Vance heading to South Texas today. President Trump appearing in Denton County Thursday.
5: Reports that Democrats now lead Republicans 2-1 among Hispanic voters has motivated the White House to step up its efforts. Vice President J.D. Vance heading to Harlingen for a midterm rally and then to a groundbreaking for the $3.2 billion Port Alpha shipyard project at the Port of Brownsville. Texas Republican Party Chair Dorinda Randall.
6: President Trump and J.D. Vance are job creators. We will have countless jobs out there in South Texas.
5: President Trump will be at the Peterbilt Motors factory in Denton Thursday to highlight manufacturing growth and to continue to rally the base.
6: He can rally Republicans like no other. Texans need to take it seriously about this election. If we don't, he'll go through the impeachment process again.
5: In Austin, Chris Fox, TSN News.
2: The EPA says it will reconsider some clean air regulations in Texas.
7: This week, Governor Greg Abbott declared a disaster in Texas because of high prices for diesel fuel and agreed to allow drivers to use a special type of dyed diesel that is not normally allowed on roads or highways. He also sent a letter to the head of the EPA asking him to reconsider some regulations on diesel and auto emissions that the governor says are driving up costs for Texans. Administrator Lee Zeldin says the agency will review decisions made in 2008 and 2015 that found Houston, Dallas, and San Antonio did not meet federal air quality standards for ozone, which means drivers in those regions currently have to get emissions tests on their vehicles. They'll also review a 2015 statewide non-attainment designation. Stephen Pickering, TSN News.
2: Round of applause for the Texas power grid, which has survived the summer with virtually no problem.
8: Experts say a big reason we did not see any rolling outages is due to a rise in battery storage. The technology is also being eyed by data center developers. Texas energy policy analyst Juliana Gani says that batteries are cheaper than building a natural gas plant.
9: So I think the economics do pencil out for battery investment, and that's why they're doing it.
8: Since 2023, the amount of battery storage on the state grid has more than quadrupled. They charge during the day and provide power as the sun sets. In San Antonio, Michael Board, TSN News.
2: A North Texas man is being praised after returning more than $128,000 that he found sitting on a bank ATM. Police in Lewisville say the 37-year-old discovered the cash August 3rd and turned in every dollar. Police say they counted it twice, once manually, again with a digital counter. The man reportedly first drove to a nearby Chick-fil-A because a bag pointed that way. Manager said it wasn't theirs. Investigators later determined that a Brinks tech servicing the ATM was supposed to take the cash and accidentally left it on the machine. Bank of America recovered the money and police found no crime tied to it.
10: Go Texan from the State Fair of Texas, powered by the Texas Department of Agriculture.
11: The health of our honeybees has been a concern for a long time, and at the Go Texan Pavilion, the Texas Beekeepers Association helps draw you into their world. Longtime beekeeper John Talbert is the state fair face of the organization.
12: The Texas Beekeepers Association is one of the oldest agricultural organizations in the state of Texas. We were formed back in 1880, and we've been meeting continually. We provide not only an educational vehicle for beekeepers who want to learn more or keep up with the latest things in beekeeping, and we also try to encourage people outside the beekeeping industry to understand what bees do and what honey is, and you get to share with them about that insect up close. It is a lot of fun.
11: From the Go Texan Pavilion at the State Fair of Texas, I'm Bill McLean, TSN News.
2: Still to come.
13: Flooding potential increasing across a good chunk of the state today and tomorrow. I'm meteorologist Dan Bruno. Weather's next.
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14: She was 14 years old, for sale in a motel off I-35. Traffic through Dallas, Austin, and San Antonio. Now her traffickers are in prison because Ken Paxton put them there. 40 years for the trafficker, 20 years for the woman who posted the ads online. The human trafficking and organized crime unit that locked them up, Ken Paxton built it. 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Politicians talk the talk about protecting our kids. 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Prosecutor, dad, attorney general, Ken Paxton for U.S. Senate. Texas PAC is responsible for the content of this advertising. 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
2: 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It's time now for a look at today's weather. Here's TSN Chief Meteorologist Dan Brunoff.
13: Widespread flood watches across a good chunk of the state. They start to end in West Texas in a panhandle this afternoon, but we've only just begun in the eastern two-thirds of the state as a strong upper-level low slowly cruises across the state and kind of meanders around the southern half of the state late into the week and into the weekend, keeping rain chances in your area. Well, the remnants of Hurricane Polo moved through El Paso shortly after midnight. It's now all the way into the western panhandle. Late yesterday afternoon and evening, there were numerous tornado warnings across the panhandle, and still got some heavy rain at this hour ongoing west of Lubbock, out towards the New Mexico border, and also up towards Amarillo. Lightning and thunder and 2-inch rainfall rates per hour will continue to put a big dent in the drought situation around here. Great news, but we have numerous flood warnings that continue off to the southwest of Amarillo right now. And again, turn around, don't drown if you encounter water-covered roadways of unknown depth. And yeah, Amarillo, you're in a flood warning as well. Flood watches will continue through early this afternoon. They'll end in West Texas as well. But flood watches for the Big Country, Heartland, Concho Valley, Hill Country, all the way down to South Texas, and from San Antonio up to the Dallas-Fort Worth area and points west. Flood watches in place at least until Friday, where waves of heavy rain and even some severe weather is possible across parts of west central Texas. The Storm Prediction Center out of Norman, Oklahoma, has a level 2 out of 5 for severe weather. And that level 2 basically is in place west of 281. It does include Abilene and Wichita Falls all the way down towards Del Rio, Fort Stockton, Sweetwater, Snyder and Post and Haskell. Brownwood, you're in it as well. Hail and wind will be the primary threats, but can't rule out an isolated tornado in these areas because we have wind shear with this upper level low coming in from the west. Again, rain will continue to increase through the day today. We'll see some pretty strong storms developing along 277 from Wichita Falls to Abilene to San Angelo later this afternoon with those threats I just talked about. And again, more rain will develop off to the southwest of the Abilene area and also down across deep south Texas. Again, some of these will be hailers late this evening and head into the Dallas-Fort Worth area along Interstate 35 to Waco to Austin. San Antonio, you'll get some rain as well as we work our way through the day tomorrow. And most of the inclement weather will be east of Interstate 35 during the day on Friday, but then ramp up in the southern half of the state Friday, Saturday, and even into Sunday. Temps will be in the 70s and the rain, 80s if you see sunshine. I'm meteorologist Dan Brunoff in the TSN Forecast Center.
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14: What do we really know about James Tallarico? 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
17: Defending Trans Texas is something we have to do every day.
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22: I'm Trevor Beck with your Texas in the Morning Sports Report. Cowboys have been ravaged injury-wise on the defensive side of the ball, so much so Jerry Jones was asked on the Sean and RJ show on 105 Through the Fan about if moves need to be made to help this team out.
23: I'd just say we're right on top of it. We're very aware of the moving parts out here. We should be. And communication is a big part of that. It's a big part of that. And communication at all levels. At my level, at Stevens' level, at the scouts' level, we all have contacts, and this is a time when you really can have discussions, and they could be productive. The question is, yes, there's conversations going on, not specifically to the player you just mentioned or referring to situation. Trying to avoid tampering here, folks.
22: Cowboys have a huge task versus the Texans this Sunday at noon. Dallas Mavericks have a high outlook for the upcoming season, having their former number one pick, Cooper Flagg, starting his sophomore season. And he was asked what the biggest changes were coming into the new year under new leadership.
24: Yeah, I think the biggest thing with all the changes has just been culture. Changing the culture, getting back to, just competing, winning culture. And that's what I'm looking forward to, just competing every single night and being surrounded by a lot of people that, are committed and wanting to compete as well. So I'm really excited for that and, hopefully just to build on something special and build a foundation.
22: He also will finally get the chance to play with Kyrie Irving and hopes to learn under his leadership.
24: Yeah, I'm looking forward to it a lot. I mean, he's one of the all-time greats, in this game. So to be able to share the court with him and somebody that has his knowledge and experience, it's going to be great for me to be able to learn from him, real time on the court and, obviously, he's been giving me advice and helping me, throughout my career so far. But, it's different, being able to actually see it, in person and with my eyes what he's able to do and how he can help me.
22: Mavericks' first preseason game will be October 9th versus the Rockets. Astros in the first game of the AL Wild Card last night, fight to get ahead. And here's Tim McCarthy with the final call.
25: Three balls and two strikes with two outs here in the bottom of the ninth inning. Velasquez is ready. Taylor's ready. Pitch. Swinging a ground ball to third. Vargas has it. Long throw over, and it's in time. time, and the ball game is over, and the White Sox, they take game one over the Astros by a final score of 6-3.
22: Astros still have two more opportunities in the first, later today at 4 o'clock. I'm Trevor Beck with your Texas in the Morning Sports Report.
0: Up next,
1: I pledge allegiance to the flag. But which flag?
3: Somebody noticed that flag star pattern looked a little odd, a little strange.
1: I'm Mike Rogers. The story's coming up on the other side of the news.
0: As Texas in the Morning continues.
14: She was 14 years old, for sale in a motel off I-35. Traffic through Dallas, Austin, and San Antonio. Now her traffickers are in prison because Ken Paxton put them there. 40 years for the trafficker, 20 years for the woman who posted the ads online. The human trafficking and organized crime unit that locked them up, Ken Paxton built it. 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Politicians talk the talk about protecting our kids. Ken Paxton walks their traffickers directly to prison, protecting Texas kids and locking up the people who prey on them online and off. Prosecutor, dad, attorney general, Ken Paxton for U.S. Senate. 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
0: And now, TSN's Mike Rogers with the other side of the news.
1: Well, in a way, it really is kind of insulting to Alaska and Hawaii that no one noticed for more than 50 years. Until just a few weeks ago, the American flag, carried by a group of Cub Scouts in Elmhurst, Illinois.
26: They were actually walking in a recent parade, and somebody noticed that flag star pattern looked a little odd, a little strange.
1: Indeed. It only had 48 stars on it, after all.
27: You're a grand old flag. You're a high-flying flag.
1: Jim Pliscote is the principal at the local elementary school where this flag had been displayed all these years. He says it goes back to 1957.
26: The first class actually walked down the street from the old school, Washington. It had 48 stars on it, and we actually carried that flag over here from Washington School.
1: 2 years before Alaska and Hawaii became states, but somehow the flag never got replaced. So all those kids, for all those years, sang the Pledge of Allegiance to an invalid flag, which must now be disposed of, according to the official U.S. flag code. But there is a loophole.
26: Donating the flag for historical and educational purposes was one way that we did not have to actually dispose of it properly by burning or burying.
1: So they contacted the descendants of the family that had originally owned the flag.
26: And they actually donated the flag to our school in a beautiful framed picture.
1: They hung it on the wall in the lobby. And then
26: we purchased a poster that has history of the United States flag. I'm just, happy to be the proud recipient of it.
1: And now that it's officially an artifact and no longer hanging in a classroom, how about the ones that are? The flag that they're saying the pledge to now. How many stars on that one?
26: Absolutely. We have the appropriate number of stars, and that's 50 stars. We got them all.
1: And I'm Mike Rogers with the other side of the news on TSN.
28: Keep your eye on that grand old flag.
0: Making news beyond the Lone Star State, the investigation continues into the weekend security incident outside a British airbase used by U.S. forces. All five men arrested still under investigation but have been released on bail.
2: The U.S. is completing its withdrawal from its final military bases in Iraq today, ending the latest phase of an American presence that began with a 2003 invasion. 89 years after the disappearance of Amelia Earhart, a team of researchers set to lead an expedition to a small island nation in the middle of the Pacific, which may hold the wreckage of her plane. With Texas in the Morning, I'm Kristen Yates, TSN News.
7: What do we really know about James Tallarico? Tallarico said,
8: "Defending Trans Texas is something we have to do every day."
7: Tallarico supported using taxpayer dollars for sex change surgeries on young children. Claimed denying your child's gender identity is abusive. Said the trans community needs abortion care too. And even called Jesus a radical feminist. And said God is non-binary.
8: Defending Trans Texas is something we have to do every day.
7: But it gets worse. James Tallarico voted to allow biological men access to women's bathrooms in schools and for biological boys to play in girls' sports, saying some things are more important than fair competition in sports.
8: Defending Trans Texas is something we have to do every day.
7: Radical liberal James Tallarico. For they, them, not you. Texas PAC is responsible for the content of this advertising, paid for by Texas PAC, not authorized by any candidate or candidate's committee. TexasPAC.org.
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12: TSN News, I'm Chelsea Wade, and this is the Lone Star Farm and Ranch Report for Wednesday, September 30th.
13: Well, it's been a while since I've seen more counties than less with flood watches in place across the state, and we will see more heavy rain, but where? Oh, meteorologist Dan Brunoff, your forecast coming up.
12: We also have a complete market recap coming up. Ag officials from the U.S., Mexico, and Canada are meeting this week in Calgary as attention turns to the future of the U.S.-Mexico-Canada agreement. The meetings are part of the Trinational Agricultural Accord and include discussions about agricultural trade and cooperation among the three countries. The Agricultural Coalition for USMCA says agricultural and seafood exports to Canada and Mexico generated $149 billion in U.S. economic output in 2024. Coalition spokesperson Brian Goodman says the Calgary meetings provide an opportunity to address trade disagreements and identify areas for greater cooperation. A wide range of U.S. ag commodities, but not bulk commercial soybeans, will be considered for tariff cuts under the new U.S.-China Board of Trade. China's list includes corn, wheat, sorghum, meat, dairy, vegetable oils, and seafood. U.S. Trade Representative Jamison Greer told CNBC the new U.S.-China Board of Trade was not intended to address all commodities.
15: We want to have some subset of goods that we can trade with the Chinese on a more preferential basis, where we're sending them ag, we're sending them medical devices, and we're getting from them, you know, consumer goods and other things that are non-sensitive.
12: President Trump mentioned the new Board of Trade at his recent summit with Chinese President Xi Jinping.
16: During my last visit last May, we created the Board of Trade, and through that, it's a brand new mechanism.
12: Greer says the mechanism is designed to allow trade in selected goods to continue even if future tariff disputes arise.
15: We've actually reached agreement with the Chinese on a number of these things in areas where if we have trade disputes in the future, if there are tariff measures in the future, we just leave those things to the side.
12: Other farm goods covered include ethanol and various fruits, nuts, vegetables, and animal feeds for the U.S. meat industry. The inclusion of beef and pork among products being considered for reduced Chinese tariffs is raising hopes that existing trade barriers could be addressed in future negotiations.
17: There's a couple of things that stand out. Number one, I think we're especially encouraged that the two sides are really looking to separate trade between non-sensitive goods under the recently established U.S.-China Board of Trade. I think in particular U.S. beef and pork would be included, as well as variety meats, on this list of products to be considered for more favorable treatment from a duty standpoint. This also provides a path forward where we can maybe separate agriculture and specifically U.S. beef and pork from some of these other overlying high-level issues, whether they be Taiwan or anything else for that matter. The reality is that our issues are mainly scientific trade issues that have to be worked out, the devil's in the details. And I think this does provide us a path forward to get some clarification around some of the testing requirements that are required for U.S. beef and pork, for example.
12: U.S. Meat Export Federation President and CEO Dan Hallstrom says beef and pork continue to face retaliatory tariffs, while U.S. beef exporters also face non-tariff barriers. USMEF says several U.S. processing and cold storage facilities remain suspended from shipping beef to China, representing about half of U.S. fed beef processing capacity.
17: I think the tariff issue is always front and center, right? We are struggling at the moment with high retaliatory tariffs, and the discussions last week could very well lead to some relief in the tariff side. Currently, our largest export market for pork variety meats is China, and we still have a 47% duty on U.S. Variety meats going into China. So, number one, it's important that we don't have it go any higher, and number two, that we get it down to the more reasonable level we were at prior to when all this started. So, I think whether it's variety meats or muscle cuts, for that matter, the path forward would have some opportunity here for some relief on the tariff side, which would really help, especially, as I mentioned, on variety meats. Cautiously optimistic is probably the tone, but there is a path forward.
12: U.S. dairy groups are also welcoming dairy's inclusion among products being considered. The National Milk Producers Federation and U.S. Dairy Export Council say lower tariffs could improve access to China and provide more predictability for U.S. exporters. Both groups are calling for the remaining retaliatory tariffs on U.S. dairy products to be removed. Any tariff reductions would not take effect immediately, with both countries still required to complete their respective domestic processes. A technical agricultural working group under the U.S.-China Board of Trade is expected to meet before the end of the year, while U.S. and Chinese leaders are expected to meet two more times before the current trade truce expires January 10th. And the White House plans to its plan to import more beef doesn't appear to be lowering prices much.
18: Faith Parham, an economist for the American Farm Bureau Federation, said her organization studied beef prices at 41 grocery stores in September to measure the impact.
19: To see how the price of 80/20 ground beef would change. And we found since September 2nd to September 24th, prices only decreased about 2%, with some stores really not changing their price at all. So even though we're importing more beef than ever, we're still not seeing consumers' price go down.
18: Parham says the higher prices can be attributed to a shrinking U.S. cattle herd.
19: You know, in the United States, we have a record low cattle herd size. That's really reducing the supply of beef in the United States. On top of that, we have limited imports from Mexico due to New World screwworm, and all of that is causing that supply to shrink. Anytime supply goes down, as we keep having this high demand for beef, that's going to push those prices up. So it's going to take a long-term fix. When we think about how do we long-term bring prices down for consumers, rebuilding that cattle herd size is number one. Policies like suspending the tariff rate quota actually incentivize farmers and ranchers to sell part of their herd because they are seeing that market volatility and they're not getting those signals to rebuild that herd.
18: Chad Smith, Washington.
12: Still to come, more ag news, Chief Meteorologist Dan Brunoff's weather and the markets. As the Lone Star Farm and Ranch Report continues, this is TSN News.
14: She was 14 years old, for sale in a motel off I-35. Traffic through Dallas, Austin, and San Antonio. Now her traffickers are in prison because Ken Paxton put them there. 40 years for the trafficker, 20 years for the woman who posted the ads online. The human trafficking and organized crime unit that locked them up, Ken Paxton built it. The website that sold kids like used cars, Ken Paxton shut it down. Politicians talk the talk about protecting our kids. Ken Paxton walks their traffickers directly to prison, protecting Texas kids and locking up the people who prey on them online and off. Prosecutor, Dad, Attorney General, Ken Paxton for U.S. Senate. Texas PAC is responsible for the content of this advertising. 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Not authorized by any candidate or candidates committee. 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
12: And welcome back to the Lone Star Farm and Ranch Report. Farm groups and solar energy organizations are suing USDA over restrictions on solar projects funded through the Rural Energy for America program, better known as REAP. The lawsuit alleges USDA violated federal law by tightening eligibility and retroactively canceling funding for some previously approved projects. USDA says the restrictions are intended to prevent taxpayer dollars from supporting solar development on productive farmland. The plaintiffs are asking a federal court to overturn the policies and restore funding for affected projects. A federal bankruptcy judge has ruled two bonding companies have no claim to nearly $8 million in grain proceeds in the Hansen-Mueller bankruptcy case. The companies argued the money should reimburse bond payments made to farmers, but the judge found that they had no legal or equitable interest in the proceeds. The ruling removes a major obstacle as the grain company works toward a Chapter 11 bankruptcy plan. Governor Abbott is addressing high gasoline prices.
20: An executive order is allowing the expanded use of a type of diesel that's normally reserved for farmers and ranchers, but the governor says he cannot suspend the state's gas tax as a way to help daily commuters.
21: If that were possible, let me tell you something. I would have waived property taxes a long time ago.
20: He says the solution to high gas prices is ending the war in Iran, and when that happens, he promised that fuel is going to go back down to lower than it was before. In San Antonio, Michael Board, TSN News.
12: The EPA could relax some of its clean air regulations for the Lone Star State.
22: Governor Greg Abbott this week sent a letter to the EPA asking for a review of several decisions that affect regulations targeting ozone in the state and the biggest metro areas. EPA Administrator Lee Zeldin says the agency will review those actions, which he says have caused significant economic harm for Texans. In 2015, the EPA ruled that Texas was in non-attainment when it came to bringing down the level of ozone in the atmosphere. There were separate rulings on air quality in Dallas-Fort Worth, Houston-Galveston, and San Antonio, which have required drivers in those metro areas to get annual emissions tests on their vehicles. Stephen Pickering, TSN News.
11: Go Texan from the State Fair of Texas, powered by the Texas Department of Agriculture.
23: The health of our honeybees has been a concern for a long time, and at the Go Texan Pavilion, the Texas Beekeepers Association helps draw you into their world. Longtime beekeeper John Talbert is the state fair face of the organization.
24: The Texas Beekeepers Association is one of the oldest agricultural organizations in the state of Texas. We were formed back in 1880, and we've been meeting continually. We provide not only an educational vehicle for beekeepers who want to learn more or keep up with the latest things in beekeeping, and we also try to encourage people outside the beekeeping industry to understand what bees do and what honey is, and you get to share with them about that insect up close. It is a lot of fun. We meet lots and lots of people here in the fair.
23: From the Go Texan Pavilion at the State Fair of Texas, I'm Bill McLean, TSN News.
13: Flooding potential increasing across a good chunk of the state today and tomorrow. I'm meteorologist Dan Brunoff. Weather's next.
12: As the Lone Star Farm and Ranch report continues, this is TSN News.
0: What do we really know about James Tallarico? Tallarico said,
1: defending Trans Texas is something we have to do every day.
0: Tallarico supported using taxpayer dollars for sex change surgeries on young children. Claimed denying your child's gender identity is abusive. Said the trans community needs abortion care too. And even called Jesus a radical feminist. And said God is non-binary.
1: Defending Trans Texas is something we have to do every day.
0: But it gets worse. James Tallarico voted to allow biological men access to women's bathrooms in schools and for biological boys to play in girls' sports, saying some things are more important than fair competition in sports.
1: Defending Trans Texas is something we have to do every day.
0: Radical liberal James Tallarico, for they, them, not you. Texas PAC is responsible for the content of this advertising, paid for by Texas PAC, not authorized by any candidate or candidates committee. TexasPAC.org.
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12: And we're back with the weather on the Lone Star Farm and Ranch Report. 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
13: Widespread flood watches across a good chunk of the state. They start to end in West Texas in a panhandle this afternoon, but we've only just begun in the eastern two-thirds of the state as a strong upper-level low slowly cruises across the state and kind of meanders around the southern half of the state late into the week and into the weekend, keeping rain chances in your area. Well, the remnants of Hurricane Polo moved through El Paso shortly after midnight. It's now all the way into the western panhandle. Late yesterday afternoon and evening, there were numerous tornado warnings across the panhandle, and still got some heavy rain at this hour ongoing west of Lubbock, out towards the New Mexico border, and also up towards Amarillo. Lightning and thunder and 2-inch rainfall rates per hour will continue to put a big dent in the drought situation around here. Great news, but we have numerous flood warnings that continue off to the southwest of Amarillo right now. And again, turn around, don't drown if you encounter water-covered roadways of unknown depth. And yeah, Amarillo, you're in a flood warning as well. Flood watches will continue through early this afternoon. They'll end in West Texas as well. But flood watches for the Big Country, Heartland, Concho Valley, Hill Country, all the way down to South Texas, and from San Antonio up to the Dallas-Fort Worth area and points west, flood watches in place at least until Friday, where waves of heavy rain and even some severe weather is possible across parts of west central Texas. The Storm Prediction Center out of Norman, Oklahoma, has a level 2 out of 5 for severe weather. And that level 2 basically is in place west of 281. It does include Abilene and Wichita Falls all the way down towards Del Rio, Fort Stockton, Sweetwater, Snyder and Post and Haskell. Brownwood, you're in it as well. Hail and wind will be the primary threats, but can't rule out an isolated tornado in these areas because we have wind shear with this upper level low coming in from the west. Again, rain will continue to increase through the day today. We'll see some pretty strong storms developing along 277 from Wichita Falls to Abilene to San Angelo later this afternoon with those threats I just talked about. And again, more rain will develop off to the southwest of the Abilene area and also down across deep South Texas. Again, some of these will be hailers late this evening and head into the Dallas-Fort Worth area along Interstate 35 to Waco to Austin. San Antonio, you'll get some rain as well as we work our way through the day tomorrow. tomorrow, and most of the inclement weather will be east of Interstate 35 during the day on Friday, but then ramp up in the southern half of the state Friday, Saturday, and even into Sunday. Temps will be in the 70s and the rain 80s if you see sunshine. I'm meteorologist Dan Brunoff in the TSN Forecast Center.
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14: She was 14 years old, for sale in a motel off I-35. Traffic through Dallas, Austin, and San Antonio. Now her traffickers are in prison because Ken Paxton put them there. 40 years for the trafficker, 20 years for the woman who posted the ads online. The human trafficking and organized crime unit that locked them up, Ken Paxton built it. The website that sold kids like used cars, Ken Paxton shut it down. Politicians talk the talk about protecting our kids. Ken Paxton walks their traffickers directly to prison, protecting Texas kids and locking up the people who prey on them online and off. Prosecutor, dad, attorney general, Ken Paxton for U.S. Senate. Texas PAC is responsible for the content of this advertising. 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
6: Here's your KSST KRVA FM weather. Few clouds for the overnight hours. We'll be in the low 70s, sunny, hot, and windy on Wednesday, mid-90s. Then we have cold front arriving on Thursday. Showers and thunderstorms, a really good possibility, and we'll stay in the upper 80s. Still pretty windy. More showers around on Friday, low 80s. I'm meteorologist Steve Hamilton on KSST and KRVA-FM.
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12: It's market information on the Lone Star Farm and Ranch Report. Throughout the day, bids of $3.50 were offered in Nebraska, but no cattle traded. That's steady with last week, and with bids surfacing on a Tuesday, it could indicate that packers are shorter bought than what they necessarily are comfortable with. Box beef prices close higher. 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Base grade spot cotton bids in Texas from 7.136 to higher grades of 77.11 on about 230 bales. The Caltlook A index was
10: TSN headlines. Statewide gas prices averaging $3.93 for a gallon of regular this morning, as well as $5.83 for a gallon of diesel. Governor Greg Abbott is claiming there is no legal authority for him to suspend a statewide gas tax, despite bipartisan calls to do so in order to provide Texans some relief at the pump. Republican Senate candidate Ken Paxton will be in El Paso today as part of his Protecting the Texas Promise tour. An event begins at 5:30 this evening. Vice President J.D. Vance heads to South Texas today. President Trump appears in Denton County tomorrow, both of these attempting to woo Hispanic voters in Texas. A North Texas man is being praised after returning more than $128,000 that he found sitting on a bank ATM. Police say they counted once manually and once digitally, but not a single dollar was missing. In sports, it's win or go home for the Houston Astros this afternoon after losing to the White Sox in yesterday's first game of the Wild Card Series. With your Texas News headlines, I'm Kristen Yates.
14: She was 14 years old, for sale in a motel off I-35. Traffic through Dallas, Austin, and San Antonio. Now her traffickers are in prison because Ken Paxton put them there. 40 years for the trafficker, 20 years for the woman who posted the ads online. The human trafficking and organized crime unit that locked them up, Ken Paxton built it. The website that sold kids like used cars, Ken Paxton shut it down. Politicians talk the talk about protecting our kids. Ken Paxton walks their traffickers directly to prison, protecting Texas kids and locking up the people who prey on them online and off. Prosecutor, dad, attorney general, Ken Paxton for U.S. Senate. Texas PAC is responsible for the content of this advertising. Paid for by Texas PAC. Not authorized by any candidate or candidates committee.
12: Volume was 112,170 contracts. Corn futures remained in a consolidation trade, staying within the range of the previous two sessions before finishing with mild losses. December corn closed down a penny at 522. March corn down a penny, half a penny at 536. May corn down a half at 543. Wheat closed mostly lower. Soybeans rebounding may have somewhat aided the wheat complex. December Chicago wheat up 4 pennies at 692 3/4. December Kansas City wheat down 2 3/4 at 743. With the Lone Star Farm and Ranch Report, I'm Chelsea Wade, TSN News.
15: What do we really know about James Tallarico? Tallarico said,
1: defending trans Texans is something we have to do every day.
15: Tallarico supported using taxpayer dollars for sex change surgeries on young children. Claimed denying your child's gender identity is abusive. Said the trans community needs abortion care too. And even called Jesus a radical feminist. And said God is non-binary.
1: Defending trans Texans is something we have to do every day.
15: But it gets worse. James Tallarico voted to allow biological men access to women's bathrooms in schools and for biological boys to play in girls' sports, saying some things are more important than fair competition in sports.
1: Defending trans Texas.
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16: 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Coordinate the color of the tee with the bulb color or mark the tip with a number that matches the list of bulbs planted. Sections of dowel rods can also be used. Cut them into 3 or 4 inch sections to create a sturdy marker. Paint the tip so it can easily be spotted in the ground. Place the dowel rod in the middle of the cluster of bulbs with the top just slightly above the soil surface. Consider using the paint color to identify the color of the bulbs you are planting. This makes it easy to create attractive combinations when planting more bulbs in the future. Check out our website for this and other gardening tips.

0: KXSN News. I'm Kristen Yates. Our top story, Governor Greg Abbott is urging people to take the oncoming rain threat seriously before conditions deteriorate for about two-thirds of Texas. Abbott says the state's message is simple.
1: Our task is straightforward. We want to make sure that our fellow Texans know about the volume of rain that's about to hit their region with one collective goal. We want to save lives.
0: Abbott says the state is putting emergency resources in place ahead of the oncoming weather, including high water rescue vehicles, boats, and helicopters. A Venezuelan migrant shot by ICE in Austin 10 days ago faces new legal challenges.
2: The government claims Wilber Rafael Perez sideswiped an officer with his driver's side car mirror. The DoorDash driver is charged with assaulting, resisting, and impeding a federal officer. His lawyer, Kate Lincoln Goldfinch, says the criminal complaint tells us one of the officers involved in shooting Perez had a body cam, but she has yet to see the footage.
3: Enough of this piecemeal information, enough of this narrative that only gives us pieces and parts of the story, and enough of treating Wilber like his life doesn't matter.
2: There's still a bullet lodged in his body. He now has a criminal case and immigration case, both in federal court. Barbara Schwartz, TSN News.
0: The EPA says it will reconsider some clean air regulations in Texas following a request from the governor.
4: This week, Governor Greg Abbott declared a disaster in Texas because of high prices for diesel fuel and agreed to allow drivers to use a special type of dyed diesel that is not normally allowed on roads or highways. He also sent a letter to the head of the EPA asking him to reconsider some regulations on diesel and auto emissions that the governor says are driving up costs for Texans. Administrator Lee Zeldin says the agency will review decisions made in 2008 and 2015 that found Houston, Dallas, and San Antonio did not meet federal air quality standards for ozone, which means drivers in those regions currently have to get emissions tests on their vehicles. They'll also review a 2015 statewide non-attainment designation. Stephen Pickering, TSN News.
0: Round of applause for the Texas power grid, which has survived the summer with virtually no problem, and experts say much of that was due to a rise in battery storage. The technology is also being eyed by data center developers.
5: Running a battery can be more affordable than running a natural gas turbine.
0: Texas energy policy analyst Juliana Gianni says the tech is also becoming cheaper. Since 2023, the amount of battery storage on the Texas power grid has more than quadrupled. Those batteries charge during the day and thus provide power as the sun sets. This is TSN News.
6: She was 14 years old, for sale in a motel off I-35. Traffic through Dallas, Austin, and San Antonio. Now her traffickers are in prison because Ken Paxton put them there. 40 years for the trafficker, 20 years for the woman who posted the ads online. The human trafficking and organized crime unit that locked them up, Ken Paxton built it. The website that sold kids like used cars, Ken Paxton shut it down. Politicians talk the talk about protecting our kids. Ken Paxton walks their traffickers directly to prison, protecting Texas kids and locking up the...
7: The Hopkins County Veterans Memorial was erected in the center of Sulphur Springs to honor the men and women who have served our country. This beautiful granite memorial is designed to include at least 10,000 names. Is your veteran's name on the wall? For an application or to make a donation, please contact Danny Davis, our Hopkins County Veterans Service Officer, at the Hopkins County Courthouse, 903-438-4008.
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11: KSST has been reporting the news for Sulphur Springs and Hopkins County since 1947. We couldn't look to the future without remembering our past. These are the history and heritage files as compiled and presented by Bill Bradford prior to 2014.
12: These are the history and heritage files for the 30th day of September. Dawn this morning, 6:51, dark, 7:32. Typical low for this time of the year would be 57. Typical high for this time of the year, 84 degrees. Typical high a month from now should be 11 degrees lower, 73. On this day in 1957, KSST reported that building permits for the month had set a new record. A permit for the Lutheran Church was entered for $25,000. Another was for an $80,000 motel. 1957. We think this probably was the flame located just off that new superhighway, which we now call Interstate 30. This day, 1966, we reported the state of Texas was going to pay over $43,000. It's half of the cost of remodeling the old post office. Made it into a library. We normally think of spring as tornado time, but don't think it can't happen in the fall. 1991.
13: We got limbs on sheet metal all over the country out here. They figured the winds were 70 miles an hour, better than everything was twisting. But it had to be a twister the way it tore everything up. I lost a two-car garage, had a Mercury sitting in there and didn't get a scratch on it.
14: There was a big tree split like lightning had struck it. I never saw so many leaves on the road in all my life. The leaves were just covered. They were stuck to the house, and they're still stuck to the house. And I couldn't tell what it was holding the house or what till I got up close. But it hailed the size of golf balls, and it had covered the whole yard.
12: From the Heritage Files.
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8: 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I'm John

0: and winds from the south and southeast gusting again up to 25 miles per hour. Friday, it's a 70% chance of rain in the form of showers, thunderstorms, cloudy, high of 83. So for the first time, we're having high temperatures down below 90. Friday night, a 60% chance of showers and thunderstorms, and the same on Saturday, a 60% chance of rain, mostly cloudy, high of 80 on Saturday. Well, make it a good one, and thanks for sitting in with us on KSST.
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2: From too little rain to too much heat, Texas crops took a beating this summer. Coming up, Commissioner Sid Miller looks at what's left in the field. This is TSN News.
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2: It has been a difficult growing season across much of Texas. Ag Commissioner Sid Miller says drought and extreme heat have stressed crops and cut into yields, while some areas have faced the opposite problem with too much moisture.
4: The crop you're growing, that's the one that got hit the hardest. God, I don't think any of them got spared, with the exception of rice. They had too much rain, and that caused production to fall and quality to fall. But it's been a tough growing season across most of Texas. The drought monitor right now, 93% of the state has experienced some stage of drought. 35% of our state is in severe drought, or even worse. That's worse than it was, you know, at the beginning of the month. That's an almost 10% increase. It's 25% higher than last year. So, for farmers, this isn't just a weather report. It means less irrigation water available. It means lower yields, declining water tables, more pressure from insects and disease, and actually less pasture and forage for the livestock. Our ponds and our stock tanks are drying up. We may be, you know, have to haul water. I know many cattlemen that are already feeding hay. When this is in September, that's way earlier. That's about 90 days earlier than normal. So we're kind of hoping this El Nino effect brings us some you know, moisture this fall and winter, and lay off those, you know, extremely cold spells, but they say we're gonna have some.
2: Next time on Shoot the Bull.
4: Water is the lifeblood, and this summer's put a strain on every drop.
2: I'm Chelsea Wade, TSN News.

0: American Cattle News. Ranchers and the Ag Secretary in the White House last week. What for? More after this.
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0: Ag Secretary Brooke Rollins at the White House.
2: You're signing these two EOs today with four major pieces in them. On Monday, I was in Nebraska announcing another slate of pro-rancher, big changes to the way we do policy in Washington for our ranchers and farmers. And then a year ago, we started this process of making sure there's more competition and that our ranchers could thrive. Amanda is a sixth-generation South Dakotan rancher. But Joe is a first-generation Wisconsin rancher. We have to protect this way of life for the future for the first gens, but also for the seventh, eighth, and ninth generations. This chart talks about how we've lost all of our ranchers, as I mentioned, 660,000 since 1980. But this is a testimony to the extraordinary ranchers, the ingenuity, the innovation. We do beef better in America than anywhere in the world. So what this red line shows is that while we've lost all these ranchers, we've retained a lot, and that we've been able to continue to keep up at least with the production of beef. But while we're talking about that, one other thing the President and I talk about quite a bit is the cost of food. And I know that has been a major part of the conversations in the last year or so. And I think what's really important, we talk about 2023 just being a catastrophic year for farmers and ranchers. One thing, that was the year that we began to import more food for the first time under Joe Biden. Again, freedom if you can't feed yourself. But in the last year, food went up 25% in those 4 years under Biden. In just the last year and a half, every category of food has gone down, except a couple of outliers. What we're trying to solve today is the cattle herd low. So we've already begun to see beef come down. But these numbers are amazing. Of course, we know eggs are down 90%. Chicken breasts are down. Pork is down. Other great proteins are down.
0: American cattle.

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1: Well, thanks for sitting down with us again this morning on KSST. I'm John Mark Dempsey. And it's Wednesday, September 30th. It's National Chewing Gum Day. Humans have used chewing gum for over 5,000 years. They may have chewed it for enjoyment, to stave off hunger, or to freshen their breath, much like we do today. Today's factoid. The microwave oven was invented by mistake when an engineer testing a magnetron tube noticed that the radiation from it melted the chocolate bar he had in his pocket. Birthdays. Born September 30th, 1924, novelist Truman Capote. Best known for Breakfast at Tiffany's and In Cold Blood. Born this day in 1928, Jewish author and activist Elie Wiesel. This day in history. September 30th, 1927, Babe Ruth breaks his own record by hitting his 60th home run of the season, a record that would last for 44 years.
2: Washington's Tom Zachary gets ready. The Babe has done it. 60 home runs in one season.
1: This day in 1955, 24-year-old James Dean dies in a California car wreck. 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
3: Highway officers Ernie Tripke and Ron Nelson arrive on the scene at 6:20 p.m.
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0: Here's your KSST KRVA FM weather. Cold front headed through Texas. That'll be arriving late tonight and Thursday with some rain for us. In the meantime, windy and a mix of sun and clouds, mid-90s and humid today. Showers possible after midnight tonight, mid-70s, and then windy and showers and thunderstorms on Thursday, about 85. I'm meteorologist Steve Hamilton on KSST and KRVA FM.
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1: In obituary news, funeral services for G.V. Hughes will be at 3 p.m. Wednesday, September 30th at First Baptist Church, Sulphur Springs. Visitation will be 1 hour prior to the service at 2 p.m. The interment will follow the service at Rest Lawn Memorial Park. Mr. Hughes of Sulphur Springs passed away Saturday, September 26th. Memorial service for Regina Cherie Browning, age 71, of Sulphur Springs, will be held Sunday, October 4th at 2 p.m. at Prairie Valley Church in Campbell, Texas. Regina passed away Tuesday, September 15th at Christus Mother Francis Hospital, Sulphur Springs. Regina was born December 6, 54, in Dallas to George Hardin and Shirley Carpenter Cranick. Regina was employed at Lucent Technologies, where she retired after 25 years. Survived by her daughter, Christy and Kevin Cherry, Stacy and Mark Graham, and many, many grandchildren. Preceded to death by her parents, George and Shirley, and H.O. Cranick, husband Kenneth Browning, daughter Jana Crossland, sister Karen Banks and Michelle Price, brother Ronald Hardin.
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1: 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This meeting will be held October 5th, 6 p.m. at First United Methodist Church, Sulphur Springs. Coming up October 8th from 5:30 to 6:30 p.m., it's the annual candlelight vigil put on by the Safety Crisis Center here in Sulphur Springs. Come out and support victims of domestic violence. The event will be held in downtown Sulphur Springs on Celebration Plaza. In case of rain, it will be held at Christus Trinity Clinic, 113 Airport Road. The 57th Annual World Championship Hopkins County Stew Contest coming up October 24th.
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7: From too little rain to too much heat, Texas crops took a beating this summer. Coming up, Commissioner Sid Miller looks at what's left in the field. This is TSN News.
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7: It has been a difficult growing season across much of Texas. Ag Commissioner Sid Miller says drought and extreme heat have stressed crops and cut into yields, while some areas have faced the opposite problem with too much moisture.
9: The crop you're growing, that's the one that got hit the hardest. God, I don't think any of them got spared, with the exception of rice. They had too much rain, and that caused production to fall and quality to fall. But it's been a tough growing season across most of Texas. The drought monitor right now, 93% of the state has experienced some stage of drought. 35% of our state is in severe drought, or even worse. That's worse than it was, you know, at the beginning of the month. That's an almost 10% increase. It's 25% higher than last year. So for farmers, this isn't just a weather report. It means less irrigation water available. It means lower yields, declining water tables, more pressure from insects and disease, and actually less pasture and forage for the livestock. Our ponds and our stock tanks are drying up. We may be, you know, have to haul water. I know many cattlemen that are already feeding hay. When this is in September, that's way earlier. That's about 90 days earlier than normal. So we're kind of hoping this El Nino effect brings us some you know, moisture this fall and winter, and lay off those, you know, extremely cold spells. But they say we're gonna have some.
7: Next time on Shoot the Bull.
9: Water is the lifeblood, and this summer's put a strain on every drop.
7: I'm Chelsea Wade, TSN News.
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0: It's the Agribusiness Report.
1: The market's been very, very quiet out in the fertilizer markets. It's typical. It's first half August. There's not usually a whole lot going on.
0: Josh Linville is Vice President of Fertilizer with StoneX.
1: I want to focus on what we have been kind of watching. What are the hot points? What are the ones that really make our hair stand on end as far as when we look around the world and we watch the news and say, okay, if this happens, we need to watch out. So let's start with nitrogen. The very first thing, and this is something that's been going on since late 2021, it's still European production. Now you might be asking yourself, why does that matter? It's because they have been at about 75% of their operating rate since 2022. And that's improved. It was significantly worse until the global gas market figured itself out and got new supplies into that region. But as of today, 75%, that's 25% offline, guys. That is 25% that those farmers now have to go out to the rest of the world and try to replace the tons because they can't produce it themselves. So that's new demand, that's less supply. It's a very, very bullish situation. Number two, it's the easy one. It moves. As of today, there's peace talks, but we don't know if anything's going to come of it. We don't know if vessels are going to be able to get back to normal shipping rates and shipping timelines anytime soon. We have to assume it can continue to go for a while. It doesn't appear that that region is ready to find peace. It feels like it wants to continue war. When one or two places say, yeah, I'm ready, let's talk about it, another place jumps in and says, yeah, no, we're not, so let's get back after it. That's what we're dealing with here. And this is twofold, right? When you look at the Strait of Hormuz, three of the world's biggest urea and anhydrous exporters sit behind there. It's Iran, Qatar, and Saudi Arabia. That alone is a massively impactful situation. But almost worse and harder to see is lack of gas supplies coming from that body of water. That gas supply ships around the world to feed other nitrogen manufacturing plants. Maybe those plants don't export. They don't need to. It's still part of the global S&D. And so if these plants are struggling to get gas, or if they have to get it from a secondary or a third channel, that means that cost of production is higher. That raises the chance they might have to shut down their production. Again, this is a very bullish situation. And then we got to jump up to the Russia-Ukraine war. And I know this thing has been going on for years and years. And you're like, okay, why does it matter? It matters to me because of what Ukraine has been doing to escalate the situation. And when I look and say, talk about them escalating the situation, it's their drone technology. You notice it here in recent weeks, they've been starting to go after the shadow fleet, the vessel fleet of Russia's. And they're attacking a lot of different ships all at the same time out at sea. We've also seen them attacking export facilities, mostly grain. But think about this. Back in 2021-22, prices skyrocketed. Now, it had grain help, don't get me wrong. But the world of fertilizer price jumped up significantly because it thought it was losing Russian exports. Now, that all ended up not being true. In fact, a lot of the products they export, they're actually doing more today than they did back then. This is a very real thing, guys. If we all of a sudden see a situation where we wake up in the morning and vessels have refused to if vessels have refused to go to Russian ports for fear of being attacked, that's going to hurt. That's going to lessen their export ability. If the Ukrainians start to go after the ports that actually handle fertilizer, again, this is a major, major thing. When you look at it, they are a huge exporter of all three. They are a big urea exporter. They're a big UAN exporter. They're a big anhydrous exporter. So that war, I know it's old. I know it gets tiring watching the thing, but it still needs to be watched because it can have major ramifications on the world.
0: Josh Linville with StoneX on the Agribusiness Report.
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0: KSA News. I'm Kristen Yates. Our top story, it's been a while since parts of Texas have seen rain, and now AAA is reminding folks to get the car ready ahead of batches of rain expected throughout the rest of the week. Spokesman Daniel Armbruster suggests you check your windshield wipers and check your head and taillights to make sure everything's working.
1: And then, of course, your tires are really important when it comes to driving on a wet pavement. A proper tire inflation, adequate tread depth are critical for maintaining traction on wet pavement. And, you know, worn tires, of course, just increase the risk of hydroplaning.
0: We've spoken about Governor Greg Abbott allowing the expanded use of a type of dyed diesel as a way to provide some relief to high fuel prices. However, he now says that he cannot suspend a statewide gas tax as a way to help daily commuters.
2: There's no legal authority for the governor to suspend any tax.
0: This despite calls from both sides of the aisle, including Republican Ag Commissioner Sid Miller and Democratic Governor hopeful Gina Hinojosa. Abbott says the solution to high gas prices is ending the war in Iran. When that happens, he promised that fuel will go back down to even lower than it was before. Well, Fox News says it is willing to host a debate in the Texas U.S. Senate race between Republican Ken Paxton and Democrat James Tallarico. Tallarico has challenged Paxton to meet him on Fox and says he will participate. But as of this morning, Paxton has not publicly accepted. Paxton's campaign indicated earlier this year that he expected to debate during the general election, but no head-to-head debate has yet been scheduled so far. Early voting in the Texas midterm election opens in just under 3 weeks. The White House is pulling a Texas two-step this week. Vice President J.D. Vance heading to South Texas today. President Trump appearing in Denton County on Thursday.
3: Reports that Democrats now lead Republicans 2-1 among Hispanic voters has motivated the White House to step up its efforts. Vice President J.D. Vance heading to Harlingen for a midterm rally and then to a groundbreaking for the $3.2 billion Port Alpha shipyard project at the Port of Brownsville. Texas Republican Party Chair Dorinda Randall.
4: President Trump and J.D. Vance are job creators. We will have countless jobs out there in South Texas.
3: President Trump will be at the Peterbilt Motors factory in Denton Thursday to highlight manufacturing growth and to continue to rally the base.
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9: We have to stop the insanity and instead give you a different property tax relief that will do more than cut your property tax bill in half forever. 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
2: And just like that, it was Wednesday, September 30th. Very pleased to have you tuned in again. So bright and early to KSST. I'm John Mark Dempsey. Well, we have rain in the forecast to the greatest extent that we have seen it now for quite some time. First of all, today, mostly sunny, high of 94, winds from the south gusting up to 25 miles per hour. But overnight into Thursday morning, a 40% chance of showers and thunderstorms. And then on Thursday, it's a 90% chance of showers and thunderstorms starting early in the afternoon, or mainly in the afternoon. High near 88 degrees on Thursday, and the winds continuing from the south and southeast, gusting up to 25 miles per hour. And that chance of rain then is with us right on into the weekend. We have James Terry with your Sulphur Springs and Hopkins County birthdays, and that'll be coming up here in just a few moments. But first of all, some other birthdays to tell you about. Born September 30th, 1924, novelist Truman Capote. Actress Jenna Elfman, best known for Dharma and Greg, is 55. This day in history. September 30th, 1949, after more than a year and over 250,000 flights, the Berlin airlift officially comes to an end.
3: The lifting of the Berlin blockade was naturally turned into quite a celebration by the Germans. As road transport left for Hanover and elsewhere, they carried placards saying, "Hurrah, we still live," and other slogans.
2: This day in 1955, 24-year-old James Dean dies in a California car wreck. 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
4: 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I took a lot of unnecessary chances on the highways. And I started racing, and now I drive on the highways, and I'm extra cautious.
2: Well, you keep putting one foot in front of the other and stay with us here on KSST. Good morning.

0: On our birthday list for the 30th day of September, we have these people. Happy birthday, Ivan Wright and his brother, Malcolm Wright Jr. Bill Austin has a birthday today, so does Jerry Potts, Eric Buck, Linda Allison, Craig Morris, Debile Berry, William Smith. Happy 28th birthday to Carlson McElwain. June Finke celebrates a birthday today, so does Kara Perez, Mary Kearns, Becky Dodd. Happy birthday, Freddie Johnson, Seth Womack, Alice Knight, Helen Barker. Barbara Moore has a birthday, so does Laverna Hipp, Angela Franks, Ted Boggs, Colin Stroud, Terry Wright. Happy birthday, Alan Wayne Melton. Chris Mitchell celebrates a birthday today, so does Mary Wilson, Wendy K. Edwards, Kim Gideon, Cheryl Kirkley, Rhonda Neal, Wendy Friddle. Happy 31st birthday to Victoria Chapman. Billy Don Campbell also has a birthday today, so does Billy Jack Gunn, Caden McCarty, John Mark McAfee, Alicia Gloucester. Debbie Chenault has a birthday, and so does Richard Holmes, Jeanette Watson, and twins Megan Stewart and Carly Stewart. Happy birthday to all of you folks who have your birthdays today on September 30th.
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4: Well, thanks for sitting down with us again this morning on KSST. I'm John Mark Dempsey, and it's Wednesday, September 30th. Some other birthdays and milestones to tell you about. Born September 30th, 1924, novelist Truman Capote. Best known for Breakfast at Tiffany's and In Cold Blood. Born this day in 1928, Jewish author and activist Elie Wiesel. This day in history. September 30th, 1927, Babe Ruth breaks his own record by hitting his 60th home run of the season, a record that would last for 44 years. This day in 1938, the disastrous Munich Agreement was approved by Britain, France, Italy, and Germany, permitting Nazi Germany under Hitler to annex the Sudetenland in western Czechoslovakia. British Prime Minister Neville Chamberlain.
5: This morning, I had another talk with the German Chancellor, Herr Hitler. And here is the paper which bears his name upon it, as well as mine.
4: But, of course, Hitler had other plans. This day in 1962, the first black student, James Meredith, enrolls at the University of Mississippi.
6: Sometimes you want to go where everybody knows your name.
4: September 30th, 1982, Cheers debuts on NBC. September 30th, 1960, The Flintstones, the first primetime animated series, premieres on ABC. Partly sunny today, high of 95, winds from the south gusting up to 25 miles per hour. Overnight into Thursday morning, a 30% chance of showers and thunderstorms, 90% chance of showers and thunderstorms on Thursday. And on Thursday, a high of 80. Well, hope you have a shady place to rest today, and thanks for sharing your morning with KSST.

0: morning. This is Morning News Break from the Texas State Network. I'm Kristen Yates. Leading our news this morning, it has been a while since parts of Texas have seen rain. Batches headed to about two-thirds of the state starting today. AAA wants to remind folks to get the car ready. Their Daniel Armbruster suggests checking the windshield wipers, headlights, and taillights to make sure all is in order.
1: And then, of course, your tires are really important when it comes to driving on a wet pavement. A proper tire inflation, adequate tread depth are critical for maintaining traction on wet pavement. And, you know, worn tires, of course, just increase the risk of hydroplaning.
0: Also, a reminder to avoid driving into any high or fast moving water. Despite the impending rain, the State Fair of Texas says they will remain open.
2: It could get cloudy and windy and wet, but the State Fair won't close. In fact, officials say the heat often keeps more people away than rain does. Fair Vice President Carissa Candiana says if you've already bought your tickets and you're making your plans to attend the State Fair,
3: take a look at the weather, make sure you're aware of what's happening. Listen to the alerts that come overhead. If you hear something, please pay attention, because if it's severe weather that's coming, we notify everybody on the ground to move indoors.
2: Now, if it lightnings or the wind gets really strong, they will close some of the midway rides. And remember, they've moved the Chevy main stage indoors. That means country singer Lee Bryce's concert tonight is still on. Russell Scott, TSN News.
0: The National Weather Service will send survey teams today to assess damage from a possible tornado that hit the panhandle overnight.
4: As sirens wailed in the darkness, flashes of lightning silhouetted a terrifying sight.
5: Oh, my God!
4: A rope-like tornado stretching to the ground southwest of Amarillo. Even employees at the local National Weather Service office had to shelter in place. The potential twister was accompanied by heavy rain and flash flooding around the city of 200,000.
0: That's Jim Ryan reporting. In other news this morning, we've spoken about Governor Greg Abbott allowing the expanded use of a type of dyed diesel as a way to provide some relief to high fuel prices. However, now he says he cannot suspend the state's gas tax as a way to help daily commuters.
6: There's no legal authority for the governor to suspend any tax.
0: This despite calls from both sides of the aisle, including Republican Ag Commissioner Sid Miller and Democratic Senate hopeful James Tallarico. Abbott says the solution to high gas prices is ending the war in Iran. When that happens, he promised that fuel would go back down to even lower than it was before. The EPA says it will reconsider some clean air regulations in Texas following a request by the governor.
7: This week, Governor Greg Abbott declared a disaster in Texas because of high prices for diesel fuel and agreed to allow drivers to use a special type of dyed diesel that is not normally allowed on roads or highways. He also sent a letter to the head of the EPA asking him to reconsider some regulations on diesel and auto emissions that the governor says are driving up costs for Texans. Administrator Lee Zeldin says the agency will review decisions made in 2008 and 2015 that found Houston, Dallas, and San Antonio did not meet federal air quality standards for ozone, which means drivers in those regions currently have to get emissions tests on their vehicles. They'll also review a 2015 statewide non-attainment designation. Stephen Pickering, TSN News.
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0: Welcome back to Morning News Break. A Venezuelan migrant shot by ICE agents in Austin 10 days ago faces new legal challenges.
9: The government claims Wilber Rafael Perez sideswiped an officer with his driver's side car mirror. The DoorDash driver is charged with assaulting, resisting, and impeding a federal officer. His lawyer, Kate Lincoln Goldfinch, says the criminal complaint tells

0: Perez. One of the officers involved in shooting Perez had a body cam, but she has yet to see the footage.
1: Enough of this piecemeal information, enough of this narrative that only gives us pieces and parts of the story, and enough of treating Wilbur like his life doesn't matter.
0: There's still a bullet lodged in his body. He now has a criminal case and immigration case, both in federal court. Barbara Schwartz, TSN News.
2: Fox News says it is willing to host a debate in the Texas U.S. Senate race between Ken Paxton and James Tallarico. Tallarico challenged Paxton to meet him on Fox, says he'll participate, but as of this morning, Paxton has not publicly accepted. Paxton's campaign indicated earlier this year that he expected to debate during the general election, but no head-to-head meeting has been scheduled so far. Early voting in the Texas midterms opens in just under 3 weeks. The White House pulling a Texas two-step this week with Vice President J.D. Vance in South Texas today. President Trump appearing in Denton County tomorrow.
3: Reports that Democrats now leave Republicans 2-1 among Hispanic voters has motivated the White House to step up its efforts. Vice President J.D. Vance heading to Harlingen for a midterm rally and then to a groundbreaking for the $3.2 billion Port Alpha shipyard project at the Port of Brownsville. Texas Republican Party Chair Dorinda Randall.
4: President Trump and J.D. Vance are job creators. We will have countless jobs out there in South Texas.
3: President Trump will be at the Peterbilt Motors factory in Denton Thursday to highlight manufacturing growth and to continue to rally the base.
4: He can rally Republicans like no other. Texans need to take it seriously about this election. If we don't, he'll go through the impeachment process again.
3: In Austin, Chris Fox, TSN News.
2: Well, there is plenty scheduled at the State Fair of Texas today, even though we talked about the approaching storms that could affect some things. Today's a sensory-friendly morning, reduced lights and sounds in parts of the Midway through early afternoon. 5 canned food donations for the North Texas Food Bank will get you $7 fair admission before 5 p.m. Fair is open from 10 a.m. till 9 p.m. And officials again say that outdoor attractions and entertainment could be delayed or canceled should severe weather develop.
5: Go Texan from the State Fair of Texas, powered by the Texas Department of Agriculture.
6: The health of our honeybees has been a concern for a long time, and at the Go Texan Pavilion, the Texas Beekeepers Association helps draw you into their world. Longtime beekeeper John Talbert is the State Fair face of the organization.
7: The Texas Beekeepers Association is one of the oldest agricultural organizations in the state of Texas. We were formed back in 1880, and we've been meeting continually. We provide not only an educational vehicle for beekeepers who want to learn more or keep up with the latest things in beekeeping, and we also try to encourage people outside the beekeeping industry to understand what bees do and what honey is, and you get to share with them about that insect up close. It is a lot of fun. We meet lots and lots of people here in the fair.
6: From the Go Texan Pavilion at the State Fair of Texas, I'm Bill McLean, TSN News.
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2: And now, TSN's Mike Rogers with the other side of the news.
8: Well, in a way, it really is kind of insulting to Alaska and Hawaii that no one noticed for more than 50 years. Until just a few weeks ago, the American flag, carried by a group of Cub Scouts in Elmhurst, Illinois.
9: They were actually walking in a... absent parade. And somebody noticed that that flag star pattern looked a little odd, a little strange.
8: Indeed. It only had 48 stars on it, after all.
14: You're a grand old flag. You're a high-flying flag.
8: Jim Pliscote is the principal at the local elementary school where this flag had been displayed all these years. He says it goes back to 1957.
9: The first class actually walked down the street from the old school, Washington. It had 48 stars on it, and we actually carried that flag over here from Washington School.
8: 2 years before Alaska and Hawaii became states, but somehow the flag never got replaced. So all those kids, for all those years, sang the Pledge of Allegiance to an invalid flag, which must now be disposed of, according to the official U.S. flag code. But there is a loophole.
9: Donating the flag for historical and educational purposes was one way that we did not have to actually dispose of it properly by burning or burying.
8: So they contacted the descendants of the family that had originally owned the flag.
9: And they actually donated the flag to our school in a beautiful framed picture.
8: They hung it on the wall in the lobby. And then
9: we purchased a poster that has history of the United States flag. I'm just, happy to be the proud recipient of it.
8: And now that it's officially an artifact and no longer hanging in a classroom, how about the ones that are? The flag that they're saying the pledge to now. How many stars on that one?
9: Absolutely. We have the appropriate number of stars, and that's 50 stars. We got them all.
8: And I'm Mike Rogers with the other side of the news on TSN.
14: Keep your eye on that grand old flag.
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15: I'm Trevor Beck with your TSN Sports Minute. Astros in the first game of the AL Wild Card last night fight to get ahead. And here's Tim McCarthy with the final call.
16: 3 balls and 2 strikes with 2 outs here in the bottom of the ninth inning. Velasquez is ready. Taylor is ready. And the payoff pitch. Swinging a ground ball to third. Vargas has it. Long throw over. And it's in time. And the ball game is over. And the White Sox, they take game one over the Astros by a final score of 6-3.
15: Astros still have 2 more opportunities in the first, later today at 4 o'clock. The Cowboys added some depth at the safety position, signing safety and former Cowboy Wanye Thomas. Wanye joined Dallas originally to start his career as an undrafted free agent and played in 36 games from 2022 to 2025, recording 62 tackles, 5 pass breakups, and 1 forced fumble. Cowboys need the help for their next matchup versus the Texans this Sunday at noon. I'm Trevor Beck with your TSN Sports Minute.
2: Recapping our top story this morning, lots of weather activity statewide. Heavy rain expected in about two-thirds, the eastern two-thirds of the state today. This says survey crews head to the panhandle to examine a possible tornado there overnight. Festivals like the State Fair of Texas and the upcoming Austin City Limits keeping an eye on conditions also, with plans for cleanup if they are needed. They also have plans.
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10: In obituary news, funeral services for G.V. Hughes will be at 3 p.m. Wednesday, September 30th at First Baptist Church, Sulphur Springs. Visitation will be 1 hour prior to the service at 2 p.m. The interment will follow the service at Restlawn Memorial Park. Mr. Hughes of Sulphur Springs passed away Saturday, September 26th. Memorial service for Regina Cherie Browning, age 71, of Sulphur Springs, will be held Sunday, October 4th at 2 p.m. at Prairie Valley Church in Campbell, Texas. Regina passed away Tuesday, September 15th at Christus Mother Francis Hospital, Sulphur Springs. Regina was born December 6, 54 in Dallas to George Hardin and Shirley Carpenter Cranick. Regina was employed at Lucent Technologies, where she retired after 25 years. Survived by her daughter, Christy and Kevin Cherry, Stacy and Mark Graham, and many, many grandchildren. Preceded to death by her parents, George and Shirley, and H.O. Cranick, husband Kenneth Browning, daughter Jana Crossland, sister Karen Banks and Michelle Price, brother Ronald Hardin. Taking a look at your community calendar, Cub Scout Pack 6069 will have their annual school night for scouting meeting for parents to sign their children up to be Cub Scouts. This meeting will be held October 5th, 6 p.m. at First United Methodist Church, Sulphur Springs. Coming up October 8th from 5:30 to 6:30 p.m., it's the annual Candlelight Vigil put on by the Safety Crisis Center here in Sulphur Springs. Come out and support victims of domestic violence. The event will be held in downtown Sulphur Springs on Celebration Plaza. In case of rain, it will be held at Christus Trinity Clinic, 113 Airport Road. The 57th Annual World Championship Hopkins County Stew Contest coming up October 24th.
1: And you're hanging out this morning with KSST. I'm John Mark Dempsey. And it's Wednesday, September 30th. Well, another warm early autumn day today, mostly sunny with a high near 94. And winds from the south gusting up to 25 miles per hour today. Now, tonight, we have a chance of rain coming into the forecast, and it will be with us right on through the weekend. It's a 40% chance of showers and thunderstorms. Really, that's after midnight, so into early Thursday morning. Thursday, a 90% chance of showers and thunderstorms starting early in the afternoon. High of just 88 degrees, and winds from the south and southeast gusting again up to 25 miles per hour. Friday, it's a 70% chance of rain in the form of showers, thunderstorms, cloudy, high of 83. So for the first time, we're having high temperatures down below 90. Friday night, a 60% chance of showers and thunderstorms, and the same on Saturday, a 60% chance of rain, mostly cloudy, high of 80 on Saturday. Coming up after 8 o'clock, the History and Heritage Files with Bill Bradford. And at about 8:30 this morning, it's Texas Originals. Well, make it a good one, and thanks for sitting in with us on KSST.
18: Well, Elvis Presley's just walking out on the stage. You can hear bits of applause from the audience. He's fumbling around with the microphone right now. He's giving his cues to the boys. He's winding up his legs. And here he goes with Heartbreak Motel.
22: Well, we'll start at the end of Lonely Street at Heartbreak Motel.

0: KSST has been reporting the news for Sulphur Springs and Hopkins County since 1947. We couldn't look to the future without remembering our past. These are the History and Heritage Files as compiled and presented by Bill Bradford prior to 2014.
1: These are the History and Heritage Files for the 30th day of September. Dawn this morning, 6:51, dark, 7:32. Typical low for this time of the year would be 57. Typical high for this time of the year, 84 degrees. Typical high a month from now should be 11 degrees lower, 73. On this day in 1957, KSST reported that building permits for the month had set a new record. A permit for the Lutheran Church was entered for $25,000. Another was for an $80,000 motel. 1957. We think this probably was the flame located just off that new superhighway, which we now call Interstate 30. This day, 1966, we reported the state of Texas was going to pay over $43,000. It's half of the cost of remodeling the old post office. Made it into a library. We normally think of spring as tornado time, but don't think it can't happen in the fall. 1991.
2: We got limbs on sheet metal all over the country out here. They figured the winds of 70 miles an hour better than everything was twisting. But it had to be a twister the way it tore everything up. I lost a two-car garage. Had a Mercury sitting in there and didn't get a scratch on it.
3: There was a big tree split like lightning had struck it. I never saw so many leaves on the road in all my life. Leaves were just covered. They were stuck to the house, and they're still stuck to the house. And I couldn't tell what it was holding the house or what till I got up close. But it hailed the size of golf balls, and it had covered the whole yard.
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0: This is Texas Originals from Humanities Texas for the advancement of heritage, culture, and education.
1: Cherokee leader Chief Bol, also known as Bolles and Duwali, was born in North Carolina around 1756 to a Scottish father and a Cherokee mother. In the early 19th century, Bol led the first large Cherokee immigration west of the Mississippi River to Missouri, then Arkansas, and finally to the Mexican province of Texas. There, in a settlement near Nacogdoches, Bol headed an alliance of Cherokee villages. Bol helped Mexico defeat Anglo settlers in the Fredonian Rebellion of 1827. Nevertheless, the Mexican government refused to recognize Cherokee land claims in East Texas. In 1836, Sam Houston, acting as a commissioner of the Provisional Texas Government, negotiated a treaty with Chief Bol that secured Cherokee land rights. But the Republic of Texas later rejected the treaty. Texas President Mirabeau B. Lamar called for an exterminating war to expel the Cherokee from the Republic. In 1839, the Texas Army defeated the Cherokee near the headwaters of the Neches River. During the battle, Chief Bol, now 83, carried a sword given to him by his friend Sam Houston, who had once lived among the Cherokee. The heroic chief was among the last to die in the battle. The Cherokee fled to the Indian Territory in present-day Oklahoma. After passing through several hands, Bol's battle sword was presented to the Cherokee Nation in 1890. For more information about this Texas Original, visit texasoriginals.org. Texas Originals is produced by KUHF Houston Public Radio and Humanities Texas with funding from the National Endowment for the Humanities.
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1: Here's your KSST KRVA FM weather. Cold front headed through Texas. That'll be arriving late tonight and Thursday with some rain for us. In the meantime, windy and a mix of sun and clouds, mid-90s and humid today. Showers possible after midnight tonight, mid-70s, and then windy and showers and thunderstorms on Thursday, about 85. I'm meteorologist Steve Hamilton on KSST and KRVA FM.
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1: TSN News, I'm Kristen Yates. Our top story, it's been a while since some of us have seen significant rain. Batches headed to the eastern two-thirds of Texas today, and AAA is suggesting to take some time to make sure the car is ready.
2: Here's the thing, it's been a while since we've had to think about our windshield wipers, but sitting unused in summer heat can dry out the rubber blades and make them brittle and maybe even crack them. And of course, that can be an issue when you get on the road, so AAA's Daniel Armbruster says,
3: you should change those every 6 months or so. If you hear them streaking or they're not, the chatter or they're failing to adequately clear the windshield, you want to replace those windshield wipers.
2: Additionally, he says, double check those headlights. Make sure they're working. Obviously, they help you see in the dark, but just as important, they help other drivers see you in rainy conditions. Russell Scott, TSN News.
1: The National Weather Service sending survey teams today to assess damage from a possible tornado that hit the panhandle overnight.
4: As sirens wailed in the darkness, flashes of lightning silhouetted a terrifying sight.
5: Oh my God!
4: A rope-like tornado stretching to the ground southwest of Amarillo. Even employees at the local National Weather Service office had to shelter in place. The potential twister was accompanied by heavy rain and flash flooding around the city of 200,000.
1: That's Jim Ryan reporting. Three cheers for the Texas power grid, surviving the summer with virtually no problem.
6: Experts say a big reason we did not see any rolling outages is due to a rise in battery storage. The technology is also being eyed by data center developers. Texas energy policy analyst Juliana Gani says that batteries are cheaper than building a natural gas plant.
7: So I think the economics do pencil out for battery investment, and that's why they're doing it.
6: Since 2023, the amount of battery storage on the state grid has more than quadrupled. They charge during the day and provide power as the sun sets. In San Antonio, Michael Board, TSN News.
1: A North Texas man is being praised after returning more than $128,000 that he found sitting on a bank ATM. Police in Lewisville say the 37-year-old discovered the cash on August 3rd and that not a dollar was missing when they counted it twice, once manually, again with a digital counter. Investigators later determined that a Brinks technician servicing the ATM was supposed to take the cash and accidentally left it on the machine. Bank of America recovered the money. Time now for a TSN business update brought to you by ASCO Equipment. Inflation slowing a bit last month as Americans ramp up spending, though price gains remained elevated. U.S. stocks have stabilized somewhat. The S&P 500 rose 0.3%. The Dow Jones Industrial up 62 points. The NASDAQ Composite 0.4% higher. 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
1: In a surprising turn of events yesterday at Lindsey Clancy's hearing, her attorney argued that she never made an admission of guilt in the deaths of her three children. The defense has repeatedly asked the judge to dismiss the case. Prosecutors have not said whether their office will seek a new trial. The Supreme Court allowing the Trump administration to resume quickly deporting some migrants to countries other than their homelands. More arguments on this set to be heard in December. Six Flags announces it will shut down its iconic Magic Mountain roller coaster after a report linked brain injuries and deaths to the popular ride. Fat Bear Week at Alaska's Katmai Falls is over. The winner, a male bear named Backpack, weighing in at over 1,000 pounds. I'm Kristen Yates, and this is TSN News.

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5: Hi again, everyone. This is today's Dallas Cowboys Report. I'm Brad Sham. Huge mea culpa from Cowboys coach Brian Schottenheimer yesterday for his decisions in the last 28 seconds. It started with a bad instruction to quarterback Dak Prescott, which distracted Schottenheimer from a communications breakdown between special teams coach Nick Sorensen and game manager Ryan Feeder and resulted in the wrong kickoff plan.
6: And third downs where I overcoached Dak and I put him into a mindset he normally doesn't play with, so that's where I made the mistake. And then, like I said, at the end of the day, you know, when that happens, you know, you have to move on. At that point, I'm no longer the play caller. I'm now the head coach. And the communication with Nick and Feeder wasn't good enough. And so that starts with me. Take responsibility, take accountability for it. But, again, those things will not happen.
5: The Cowboys put two more defensive players on injured reserve. That's six in the first three games. That's today's Cowboys Report. I'm Brad Sham.
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3: Governor Greg Abbott issued a statewide disaster proclamation to allow expanded use of dyed diesel on Texas roads. The proclamation also raises the allowable weight for fuel, agricultural, and timber loads, and suspends Texas low-emission diesel rules to the extent that the EPA authorizes. The governor also requested that the EPA waive federal ultra-low sulfur diesel requirements. Dyed diesel is off-road fuel marked red, typically used in agricultural operations, and sold without a motor fuels tax. Because it is untaxed, state law ordinarily bars its use on public roadways. The governor's proclamation suspends state restrictions and associated penalties so operators can use such fuel on Texas roads. It does not waive the underlying fuel tax. The proclamation also suspends state oversized and overweight permitting requirements for vehicles loaded with fuel, agricultural, or timber products, and allows those loads at a gross weight of up to 95,000 pounds. Governor Abbott asked EPA Administrator Lee Zeldin for a temporary Clean Air Act waiver of federal ultra-low sulfur diesel rules and the Tex-Lead rules that apply in 110 Texas counties. Those standards limit which diesel can be sold, and a waiver would allow more fuel to reach Texas pumps.
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5: Cattle, wheat, and cotton all lower, while corn is slightly higher. I'm Kerry Martin with a market update on the Texas Farm Bureau Radio Network. Cattle futures starting the day lower, with December live cattle down $1.40, $219.40. February down $1.60, $221.35. Feeder cattle lower, November down $2.05 at $327.22. January feeders down $2.40, $319.57. Corn slightly higher, with December up a quarter cent, 523 and a quarter. March corn up a half, 537 a bushel. December Kansas City wheat down 6 3/4, 739 a bushel. Cotton is sharply lower, with new crop December down 265 points, 80.21 cents. November West Texas crude down $1.94, 90.66 a barrel. I'm Kerry Martin on the Texas Farm Bureau Radio Network.
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5: Beef cattle producers for the remainder of this year and perhaps going into next are expected to continue watching price data when considering individual and national herd retention.
6: Agriculture Department Chief Economist Justin Benavides.
7: As far as whether or not the herd is going to grow into next year, I am of the mind that it will, and I'll caveat that with saying I've been of the mind that it'll grow for the last 2 years.
6: He says part of that decision involves current steer prices.
7: No longer at the record-breaking levels that we were earlier in the year, but these are still very high prices, and you can see that the returns to cow-calf producers are the highest they've ever been.
6: So based on 20-year averages on returns,
7: we're actually only looking at net returns of about $100 a head on average. So even though this is a really strong moment for cattle producers, they've been waiting for a long time for this kind of return.
6: Benavides adds restructuring in the packing and processing sector could play a role in beef prices for the remainder of the year. I'm Rod Bain reporting for the U.S. Department of Agriculture in Washington, D.C.
5: And with an Ag Minute, I'm Chelsea Wade, TSN News.
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2: This is the Texas Cotton Report. Base grade spot cotton bids in Texas from 71.36 to higher grades of 77.11 on about 230 bales. The CotLook A index was up 10 points to 93.35. The AWP is 66.09. The cotton market was steeply lower, with some contracts limit down as the culmination of its bearish factors came into full bloom. Aside from the seasonal harvest pressure and lagging demand, there was a scathing article in a major national newspaper detailing alleged missteps in the cotton export industry. October cotton closed yesterday at 75.13, down 393 points. December ended at 78.86, off 400, and March finished at 81.75, also limit down. Estimated volume was 112,170 contracts. More cotton market news in a moment. This is TSN News.
3: She was 14 years old, for sale in a motel off I-35. Traffic through Dallas, Austin, and San Antonio. Now her traffickers are in prison because Ken Paxton put them there. 40 years for the trafficker, 20 years for the woman who posted the ads online. The human trafficking and organized crime unit that locked them up, Ken Paxton built it. The website that sold kids like used cars, Ken Paxton shut it down. Politicians talk the talk about protecting our kids. Ken Paxton walks their traffickers directly to prison, protecting Texas kids and locking up the people who prey on them online and off. Prosecutor, dad, attorney general, Ken Paxton for U.S. Senate. Texas PAC is responsible for the content of this advertising. Paid for by Texas PAC, not authorized by any candidate or candidates committee. TexasPAC.org.
2: As mentioned, questions are being raised about oversight of U.S. cotton export reporting after a federal investigation into one major commodity trader was closed without charges. The CFTC previously fined Olam Group $3.25 million for delaying reports of more than $190 million in cotton sales. Louis Dreyfus faced similar allegations, but regulators closed that investigation after questioning whether there was sufficient evidence. Today, the Commerce Department will release its August Personal Consumption Expenditures Price Index. Some analysts say if that number shows a higher inflation pace, then the central bank might raise rates next month. Tomorrow, USDA will release another round of weekly export sales. Last week's combined sales tallied some 350,000 bales. Weekly shipments were up 16%. On Friday, the CFTC will update its commitments of traders data. Last week's numbers showed that the managed money traders were net sellers of 16,000-plus contracts, which reduced their net long carry to roughly 81,600. This has been your Texas Cotton Report. I'm Chelsea Wade, TSN News.

0: People know there's only one station that's the true voice of Hopkins County, Texas. 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
1: TSN News, I'm Kristen Yates. Our top story, we've spoken about Governor Greg Abbott addressing high gas prices by allowing the expanded use of a type of diesel normally reserved for farmers and ranchers. But now the governor says that he cannot suspend a statewide gas tax as a way to help daily commuters.
2: There's no legal authority for the governor to suspend any tax.
1: This despite bipartisan calls for him to do so from people such as Republican Ag Commissioner Sid Miller and Democratic Senate hopeful James Tallarico. Abbott says the solution to high gas prices is ending the war in Iran. Fox News says it is willing to host a debate in the Texas U.S. Senate race between Democrat James Tallarico and Republican Ken Paxton. Tallarico challenged Paxton to meet him on Fox, but as of this morning, Paxton has not publicly accepted. His campaign indicated earlier this year that Paxton expected to debate during the general election, but no head-to-head meeting has been scheduled so far. Early voting in the midterm elections opens in less than 3 weeks. Uvalde CISD announces plans to sell the Robb Elementary campus to the city of Uvalde, allowing for a possible memorial and community park. This would be in remembrance of the 2022 shooting that killed 19 students and two teachers. Texas lawmakers set aside $10 million in the most recent state budget to convert the campus to a memorial site. District leaders say they look forward to the community's input on what the site ultimately becomes. The Robb Elementary campus has stayed empty since the shooting, while investigations continue into police actions that day. Former Uvalde CISD Police Chief Pete Arredondo goes to trial in February on child endangerment charges. A pivot for one of South Texas's highest-rated barbecue joints after they pulled brisket from their menu due to high prices.
3: Butters BBQ in Sinton says they now offer beef cheek in plates and sandwiches. Co-owner Andrew Soto says they cut it like barbacoa and cook it like a brisket, and he promises it comes out tasting very similar to a good fatty brisket. As BBQ restaurants statewide feel the hurt from high beef prices, Soto says brisket will not reappear on their daily menu until pricing is reduced. However, Butters does plan to start offering an order-ahead option for brisket on their website, which is promised to be available very soon. Emily Capetillo, TSN News.
1: Well, there is plenty to look forward to at the State Fair of Texas today for any fairgoers, but the approaching storms to the area could affect some things. Country singer Lee Bryce scheduled for the 7:45 show on the Chevy main stage, but that's indoors, so won't be impacted. Today is also a sensory-friendly morning with reduced lights and sounds in parts of the Midway. This is TSN News.
4: She was 14 years old, for sale in a motel off I-35. Traffic through Dallas, Austin, and San Antonio. Now her traffickers are in prison because Ken Paxton put them there. 40 years for the trafficker, 20 years for the woman who posted the ads online. The human trafficking and organized crime unit that locked them up, Ken Paxton built it. The website that sold kids like used cars, Ken Paxton shut it down. Politicians talk the talk about protecting our kids. Ken Paxton walks their traffickers directly to prison, protecting Texas kids and locking up the people who prey on them online and off. Prosecutor, dad, attorney general, Ken Paxton for U.S. Senate. Texas PAC is responsible for the content of this advertising. Paid for by Texas PAC. Not authorized by any candidate or candidates committee. TexasPAC.org.
1: President Trump and tech executives come to an agreement yesterday about regulation of artificial technology development, which has tech leaders continuing to police themselves. The investigation continues into the weekend security incident outside a British airbase used by U.S. forces. All five men who were arrested are still under investigation but have been released on bail. The U.S. completing its withdrawal from its final military bases in Iraq today, ending the latest phase of an American presence that began with a 2003 invasion. 89 years after the disappearance of Amelia Earhart, a team of researchers set to lead an expedition to determine whether a tiny image on a map shows the wreckage of her plane. The relevant area is a small island nation in the middle of the Pacific Ocean. I'm Kristen Yates, TSN News.
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6: Here's your KSST KRVA FM weather. Cold front headed through Texas. That'll be arriving late tonight and Thursday with some rain for us. In the meantime, windy and a mix of sun and clouds, mid-90s and humid today. Showers possible after midnight tonight, mid-70s, and then windy and showers and thunderstorms on Thursday, about 85. I'm meteorologist Steve Hamilton on

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6: 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Dr. Clay Burson indicates in the Cattleman publication that the earlier a cow calves, the more the calf will weigh at weaning, which means an average of $150 extra per calving period. Trace mineral nutrition plays a role in reproductive success, and it is not uncommon in cows for the fetus to undergo early embryonic death and the pregnancy to be lost. With trace mineral supplementation, research indicates that embryo retention improved by up to 18% in early gestation, and there was an increase in first service conception rates. Trace minerals play a critical role at the cellular level, supporting enzyme activity, protein synthesis, and tissue development. When trace minerals are effectively absorbed, cellular functions translate into measurable reproductive outcomes. Dr. Burson indicates that if we feed a great quality trace mineral source and get it to the cell where it is needed, reproductive outcomes improve with more cows pregnant and healthier cattle. However, not all trace minerals are the same as far as digestion is concerned, as the form of the mineral, stability, and interactions with other diet ingredients determines how much of the mineral is utilized. There are some elements in the diet or environment that can limit trace mineral absorption, and the baseline requirements for trace minerals were established decades ago to prevent deficiencies, not to optimize reproductive performance. Beef cows are not the same as they were decades ago, as they consume more feed and produce more milk. Talk with your veterinarian or Texas A&M AgriLife beef specialist for more information on trace mineral supplementation to maintain pregnancies and improve herd productivity. That's today's Texas Vet News. Thank you for listening. I'm Dr. Bob Judd on the Texas Farm Bureau Radio Network.
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7: Cattle and corn higher, wheat trading lower. I'm Kerry Martin with a market update on the Texas Farm Bureau Radio Network. Cattle futures moving higher this morning with the December live cattle contract up 295, trading at 223.75. February live cattle up 277 at 225.70. Feeder cattle higher, November up 342, 334.32. January feeders up 377, trading at 327.17. Corn is higher with the December up 2.5, 524.5. March corn up 2.25, 538.25. December Kansas City wheat down 3.25, 739.75. Cotton steady to higher. New crop December cotton unchanged at 78.86 cents. November West Texas crude up 203, 91.41 a barrel. I'm Kerry Martin on the Texas Farm Bureau Radio Network.
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3: After weeks of little meaningful rainfall in East Texas, wildfire concerns are increasing. And Smith County Fire Marshal Chad Hogue said the county is not ready to relax its burn restrictions. Hogue told KLTV Television that officials had received over 200 reports of outdoor burning in the county's unincorporated area since the ban took effect on August 18th. On Tuesday, Smith County's average Keach-Byram drought index climbed to 721 from 691 a week prior. The 0 to 800 scale is used to gauge wildfire potential. Hopkins County's average Keach-Byram index stands at 770 on the 800-point scale. In neighboring counties, the fire index in Delta County is 781, in Hunt County at 759, in Franklin County at 780, in Raines County at 759, and in Wood County at 743. The U.S. Drought Monitor shows far northern Hopkins County in an area of extreme drought and the remainder of the county in severe drought. All northeast Texas counties except Camp County are under burn bans. A chance of rain is in the forecast for Hopkins County and surrounding counties from Wednesday through Sunday. 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KSST News.
2: 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In case of rain, it will be held at Christus Trinity Clinic, 113 Airport Road.
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0: If not for a teacher named Jimmy Driftwood, the average American would know little about the Battle of New Orleans. In 1936, he wrote a song about the event to help his students learn more about it. Johnny Horton later recorded it into a hit.
1: I must say, before I worked here at this battlefield, that's all I knew about the Battle of New Orleans myself.
0: Patricia Corral is today a ranger at Chalmette Battlefield, where on January 8, 1815, 8,000 British soldiers, intent on taking the city of New Orleans, were repelled by 4,000 soldiers led by Andrew Jackson.
2: We looked down a river and we see the British come, and there must have been 100 of them beating on the drum.
1: They weren't prepared for the cold. They thought this is the warm, sunny South, but it was freezing temperatures at that time. So I think that the landscape really did factor into the British defeat here.
0: Jackson's men built an earthen rampart between the Mississippi River and the swamplands. The British were at close range when the Americans opened fire.
2: We fired

0: Bibles were really something that factored into this battle. When you think about the British coming here.
1: The battle lasted but 2 hours, and the young nation held its ground and won the last major battle of the War of 1812. The battlefield is today a National Historical Park commemorating the important event in American history. Traveling the countryside in New Orleans, Louisiana, I'm Andrew McCray.
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1: TSN News, I'm Kristen Yates. Our top story, it's been a while since parts of Texas have seen rain, and now AAA is reminding folks in areas expecting batches, get the car ready. Their Daniel Armbruster suggests checking the windshield wipers before the rain arrives. Check your headlights and taillights as well to make sure those are all in order.
2: And then, of course, your tires are really important when it comes to driving on a wet pavement. A proper tire inflation, adequate tread depth are critical for maintaining traction on wet pavement. And, you know, worn tires, of course, just increase the risk of hydroplaning.
1: AAA also reminding people to avoid driving into any high or fast-moving water. With Texas in play as a battleground state for the midterm elections, President Trump and Vice President Vance are showing their faces to support Republicans.
3: Vice President Vance will join Texas Governor Greg Abbott down in South Texas for the groundbreaking ceremony of Saronic's $3.3 billion shipyard at the Port of Brownsville, followed by a noon rally in Harlingen. Abbott trails Democrat Gina Inahosa in South Texas. President Trump, who was in Texas for the RNC midterm convention last month, will return to North Texas tomorrow to tour the Peterbilt truck factory in Denton and will speak to workers. Eric Lycom, TSN News.
1: The EPA says it will reconsider some clean air regulations in Texas after a request from the governor.
4: This week, Governor Greg Abbott declared a disaster in Texas because of high prices for diesel fuel and agreed to allow drivers to use a special type of dyed diesel that is not normally allowed on roads or highways. He also sent a letter to the head of the EPA asking him to reconsider some regulations on diesel and auto emissions that the governor says are driving up costs for Texans. Administrator Lee Zeldin says the agency will review decisions made in 2008 and 2015 that found Houston, Dallas, and San Antonio did not meet federal air quality standards for ozone, which means drivers in those regions currently have to get emissions tests on their vehicles. They'll also review a 2015 statewide non-attainment designation. Stephen Pickering, TSN News.
1: Police in two Texas departments are making efforts to make flock camera use more transparent. In Abilene, police have launched a public information portal, letting residents see more about how the data is collected and used to help in crime detection. Police Chief Ron Surratt says ongoing use of flock cameras requires public transparency and hopes this portal will give more context. In Dallas, Police Chief Daniel Como meets with Flock Safety's CEO today. That city has shuttered about half its flock cameras. Como says they plan to continue funding some flock cameras in Dallas while looking for more safeguards to prevent misuse. This is TSN News.
5: What do we really know about James Tallarico? Tallarico said,
6: defending trans Texans is something we have to do every day.
5: Tallarico supported using taxpayer dollars for sex change surgeries on young children. Claimed denying your child's gender identity is abusive. Said the trans community needs abortion care too. And even called Jesus a radical feminist. And said God is non-binary.
6: Defending trans Texans is something we have to do every day.
5: But it gets worse. James Tallarico voted to allow biological men access to women's bathrooms in schools and for biological boys to play in girls' sports, saying some things are more important than fair competition in sports.
6: Defending trans Texans is something we have to do every day.
5: Radical liberal James Tallarico. For they, them, not you. Texas PAC is responsible for the content of this advertising, paid for by Texas PAC, not authorized by any candidate or candidates committee. TexasPAC.org.
1: In a surprising turn of events at Lindsey Clancy's hearing this week, her attorney argued that she never made an admission of guilt in the deaths of her three children. The defense has repeatedly asked the judge to dismiss the case. Prosecutors have not said whether their office may seek a new trial. The U.S. Supreme Court allowing the Trump administration to resume quickly deporting some migrants to countries other than their homelands. More arguments on this set to be heard in December. Six Flags announcing this week that it will shut down its iconic Magic Mountain roller coaster after a report linked brain injuries and deaths to the ride. Fat Bear Week at Alaska's Katmai Falls is over. The winner, a male bear named Backpack, weighing in at over 1,000 pounds. I'm Kristen Yates, TSN News.
0: Sam Moldes in a moment, but now time for a KSST weather update. 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
7: Here's your KSST KRVA FM weather. Cold front headed through Texas. That'll be arriving late tonight and Thursday with some rain for us. In the meantime, windy and a mix of sun and clouds, mid-90s and humid today. Showers possible after midnight tonight, mid-70s, and then windy and showers and thunderstorms on Thursday, about 85. I'm meteorologist Steve Hamilton on KSST and KRVA FM.
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0: 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It's okay. 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
7: Cattle higher while wheat and cotton trade lower. I'm Kerry Martin with a market update on the Texas Farm Bureau Radio Network. Cattle futures trading higher with December live cattle up $1.50, $222.30. February up $1.40, $224.35. Feeder cattle higher, November up $2.55, $331.82. January feeders up $2.77, trading at $324.75. Corn is mixed, with December corn down a quarter cent, 5.22¾. March corn unchanged, 5.36½. December Kansas City wheat down 6¼, 7.39½. Cotton lock limit down, with December cotton down 400 points, 78.86¢. November West Texas crude down $1.19, 91.41 a barrel. I'm Kerry Martin on the Texas Farm Bureau Radio Network.
8: Expanded access for U.S. beef in Saudi Arabia. I'm Tom Nicoletti with Focus on Agriculture at the Texas Farm Bureau Radio Network. For more than a decade, U.S. beef faced technical barriers in Saudi Arabia that left only a small fraction of U.S. production eligible for the market. With those obstacles now removed, the U.S. Meat Export Federation, with support from the U.S. Department of Agriculture and the Beef Checkoff Program, is ramping up efforts to reintroduce U.S. beef to importers and other prospective customers in Saudi Arabia. Here is USMEF President and CEO Dan Hallstrom.
9: Our forecast is that this is a $150 million opportunity, so we're planning accordingly. Saudi Arabia has held a lot of promise for a long time. It's a very young demographic, one of the youngest in the world, under 30 years of age, and the prospects for future growth are just huge. The total global imports were over $1 billion of beef globally into Saudi Arabia, which we had a very, very small portion of, you know, less than $10 million. But there was an export verification EV program, which really had some overly restrictive feed traceability requirements and a few other things that complicated the supply chain.
8: USMEF Chef Herman Navarrete, the Director of Culinary Programs, recently traveled to Saudi Arabia to conduct U.S. beef workshops and seminars.
10: We have the chance to do one-on-one workshops with some of the importers in the region, and they were extremely excited. We also had a chance to work with culinary students who are the future leaders in hotels and restaurants of the region. So it was extremely important for them to learn about U.S. beef so they will be able to use it. So we had a cutting demonstration, and then we had some tasting. They were absolutely convinced that this is the right product.
8: I'm Tom Nicoletti for the Texas Farm Bureau Radio Network.
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2: With the midterm elections taking place on November 3rd, state election officials are reminding Texans that the deadline to register to vote is next week. The deadline is Monday, October 5th. If you're qualified to vote but have not yet registered, or if you have moved since you last voted, you must register to vote. Texans who want to vote must be a U.S. citizen, a resident in the county they're registering to vote in, and at least 18 years old by Election Day. Texans who've registered to vote in the past may have been placed on what's called a voter suspense list. 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Officials say it usually means the voter's address is outdated. Voters or Texans who want to register to vote can check their registration status and get a registration application online at votetexas.gov. In Hopkins County, applications can be submitted to the County Elections Office at 119 College Street in downtown Sulphur Springs or sent to the Texas Secretary of State by mail. Mail-in registration applications must be postmarked by October 5th. Early voting in the midterm election starts on October 19th and runs through October 30th. To learn more about voting in Texas, visit votetexas.gov.
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0: David Johnson with the Wall Street Update, trying to end this month, actually the quarter, on an up note. And it's going to be a struggle. It sure looks like the Dow Industrials Average is set for its fifth consecutive, well, is set to end its fifth consecutive months of gains. It's not going to make six. NASDAQ is up, however, and up for the second straight month. The S&P average has been doing well. Today, it's really narrowly mixed. The NASDAQ turned into a pretty good session. It's been up 1% or close to it most of the day. But the Dow Industrials average has been hugging the flat line. The S&P averaged up about 0.5%. Now, the major factors today are twofold. On the one hand, what else? Crude up again, up 2%, up $1.94 now, amongst fresh reports of a tanker being attacked in the Strait of Hormuz. But on the flip side, the inflation numbers came out today, and they were much, much better than expected. Not as low as the Fed wants, but headed in that direction.
1: You want them? We've got them. Good time oldies here on KSST, 1230 AM.

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1: Hour before it was set to start, a federal appeals court sought to review whether allegations of childhood sexual abuse were considered at sentencing. I'm Barbara Schwartz, TSN News. Schwartz, and this is the Midday Report for Wednesday, September 30th. A report of the New York Times says Ken Paxton at a Republican fundraiser told supporters that President Trump's presence at the RNC's midterm convention may have hurt his chances and the chances of other Republicans to win. The Times also included article, the report of Paxton in their recording audio. The White House is pulling a Texas two-step this week, with Vice President J.D. Vance going to South Texas today and President Trump going to Denton tomorrow. And we've got more from our Chris Fox.
2: Reports that Democrats now lead Republicans 2-1 among Hispanic voters has motivated the White House to step up its efforts. Vice President J.D. Vance heading to Harlingen for a midterm rally and then to a groundbreaking for the $3.2 billion Port Alpha shipyard project at the Port of Brownsville. Texas Republican Party Chair Dorinda Randall.
3: President Trump and J.D. Vance are job creators. We will have countless jobs out there in South Texas.
2: President Trump will be at the Peterbilt Motors factory in Denton Thursday to highlight manufacturing growth and to continue to rally the base.
3: He can rally Republicans like no other. Texans need to take it seriously about this election. If we don't, he'll go through the impeachment process again.
2: In Austin, Chris Fox, TSN News.
1: The Department of Homeland Security is warning about a Central American migrant caravan that crossed into Mexico and may hope to reach Texas' southern border. Mark Harokian with the Center for Immigration Studies predicts more of these stories, at least, as the elections draw near.
4: A lot of these folks may be thinking, well, if the Democrats take one or both houses of Congress, somehow that will make it easier for them to get in.
1: DHS says the border remains closed and the days of catch and release are over. The owners of Camp Mystic reportedly looking to sell.
5: The riverfront property where 27 kids and counselors were killed in a flood is divided into two parts. State Rep. Wes Verdell says that one is by the Guadalupe River, and that could be sold by the Eastland family.
6: And then you have what they call the Cypress Lake side, and my guess is they'll just focus on the Cypress Lake side.
5: That's where Mystic might be moved, and he says those living in the district want it to survive, but any changes will likely need to be approved by a bankruptcy court judge. In San Antonio, Michael Board, TSN News.
1: Well, Texas' unreliable power grid did really well this summer, and experts say much of that was due to a rise in battery storage, the technology being eyed by data center developers.
7: Running a battery can be more affordable than running a natural gas turbine.
1: Texas energy policy analyst Juliana Gianni says the technology is also becoming cheaper. Governor Abbott addressing high gas prices by allowing the expanded use of a type of diesel that's reserved for farmers and ranchers. He says he can't suspend the state's gas tax as a way to help daily commuters.
8: There's no legal authority for the governor to suspend any tax.
1: He says the solution is ending the war in Iran. And when that happens, Governor Abbott promising fuel will go down to be lower than it was before and still to come.
9: After some setbacks, Fort Worth is one step closer to hearing a report on how it can regulate data centers.
1: That's Emily Capatillo. The story coming up. This is TSN News.
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1: EPA says it'll reconsider some clean air regulation in Texas after a request from the governor.
12: This week, Governor Greg Abbott declared a disaster in Texas because of high prices for diesel fuel and agreed to allow drivers to use a special type of dyed diesel that is not normally allowed on roads or highways. He also sent a letter to the head of the EPA asking him to reconsider some regulations on diesel and auto emissions that the governor says are driving up costs for Texans. Administrator Lee Zeldin says the agency will review decisions made in 2008 and 2015 that found Houston, Dallas, and San Antonio did not meet federal air quality standards for ozone, which means drivers in those regions currently have to get emissions tests on their vehicles. They'll also review a 2015 statewide non-attainment designation. Stephen Pickering, TSN News.
1: Fort Worth pushing back the timeline for a report that could help shape the city's future data center policy.
9: The Data Center and Infrastructure Commission was created in August after the City Council directed the city manager to bring together experts to study the growing industry. The commission has been looking at electricity and energy use, water resources, land use, neighborhood impacts, and economic development. It was originally scheduled to present its final report to the council on November 3rd, but due to scheduling conflicts, all City Council meetings planned for November 3rd are canceled. The city now says the commission will present its findings at the council's work session on November 10th. Emily Gapadillo, TSN News.
1: So it's been a minute since parts of the state have seen rain, and AAA's out with suggestions for drivers.
13: Here along I-35, strong rain showers expected across much of Texas today. AAA's Daniel Armbruster with some good advice.
14: Drivers really should make sure that they slow down, give themselves considerably more room to stop and avoid taking chances, of course, around any standing or moving water. And if you do come to a flooded roadway, turn around, find another route.
13: The other thing, check your windshield wipers. The summer heat can dry rot the rubber blades, so you want to check those before you get on the road. In Dallas, Russell Scott, TSN News.
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0: outside the beekeeping industry to understand what bees do and what honey is, and you get to share with them about that insect up close. It is a lot of fun. We meet lots and lots of people here in the fair.
1: From the Go Texan Pavilion at the State Fair of Texas, I'm Bill McLean, TSN News.
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3: I'm Jed Nelson with your TSN Midday Sports. The Houston Astros allowed 6 runs on 11 hits as the White Sox took game 1 of the wild card round yesterday by a final score of 6-3. Houston decided to use a committee of pitchers, which totaled 8 arms. Only 2 pitched more than 1 inning. Chicago got on the board early with a sac fly in the first frame. A 2-RBI single would extend the lead to 3 runs in the second. The Sox would go up by 5 before Houston's offense got started. Pinch hitter Nelson Velasquez went yard with a runner on to cut the deficit to 3. Here's the sound of the big swing.
4: Nelson Velasquez pinch hitting for Trammell. Swing, a high fly ball deep to left field, and the Astros are on the board.
3: Jeremy Pena would score thanks to a Chicago error in the 8th, but the Astros would still fall 3 runs short. Now Houston needs a win tonight to stay alive. First pitch set for 4 this afternoon with coverage on NBC. The North Texas Mean Green will be in action tomorrow night as they get a rare Thursday night football opportunity. UNT heads to Tulsa to face the Golden Hurricane, who are 3-1 this year with a major upset over Oklahoma State and a tough loss to Arkansas on the road. After the tough loss to Texas State, the Mean Green responded well last week with a dominant performance over Houston Christian to get back on track at 2-2. Here's UNT head coach Neil Brown on if playing in primetime helps his team play with extra juice.
5: Yeah, huge. I think, we talk about maximizing moments, and it's a moment. And if you play well in those opportunities, and you get more of those. If you don't fare very well, then you don't get more. And so we have to seize the opportunity in front of us. Sports Center is going to be there on Tulsa's campus. And if we want the same when we host FAU, then we need to perform well. 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
7: 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The event will be held in downtown Sulphur Springs on Celebration Plaza. In case of rain, it will be held at Christus Trinity Clinic, 113 Airport Road.
8: From Dubai to Tel Aviv had to make an emergency landing in Saudi Arabia because the co-pilot allegedly stabbed the pilot in what's being described as an attempted terror attack. Israelis on board took control of the plane that landed safely. The United States completing its withdrawal of its final military bases in Iraq, ending with the latest phase of the American presence that began with the 2023 invasion. When Defense Secretary delivers his State of the Forces address today, he's expected to announce a 20% cut of generals and admirals. The Justice Department announces arrest of 10 people who they say engage in voter fraud in Minnesota. Experts say voter fraud is rare. More than 3 million people voted in Minnesota in 2024. Tennessee's execution of Krista Pike for a murder she committed at 18. She's 50 now. Halted about an hour before it was supposed to start. Appeals court is seeking to review whether her allegations of childhood sexual abuse and rape were fully considered at her sentencing.
9: The Perryman Report on TSN. The Fed raised rates a quarter point in September after stubborn inflation. Economist Dr. Ray Perryman believes it was the right call, even if rates can't fix oil or tariffs.
10: But nonetheless, it was a significant shift in monetary policy. It's been several years since we had an interest rate increase. The last two rounds of Fed movements have been interest rate decreases, and that's indicative of the fact that inflation is remaining a very persistent problem. It has been above the Federal Reserve targets now for more than 5 years. It's fairly unusual to see rates increase just before an election. Obviously, politicians on both sides of the aisle prefer for that not to happen as they're seeking re-election, and that has always been the case. But

0: Nonetheless, I think from a policy perspective, this was the appropriate decision. It was a unanimous decision of the board and indicates that there is a commitment to continue the fight to bring inflation down to some extent while still keeping an eye on everything that's going on in the economy. The Texas State Network, I'm Ray Perry.
1: A little bit of a mixed bag. The Dow is down 56 at 51,294. The NASDAQ up 270 points, 27,065. And the S&P 500 is up 40. A recap of our top story just ahead. This is TSN News.
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1: 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A report in the New York Times says that Ken Paxton at a Republican fundraiser told supporters that President Trump's presence at the RNC's midterm convention may have...
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13: funeral services for G.V. Hughes will be at 3 p.m. Wednesday, September 30th at First Baptist Church, Sulphur Springs. Visitation will be 1 hour prior to the service at 2 p.m. The interment will follow the service at Rest Lawn Memorial Park. Mr. Hughes of Sulphur Springs passed away Saturday, September 26th.
14: Memorial service for Regina Cherie Browning, age 71, of Sulphur Springs, will be held Sunday, October 4th at 2 p.m. at Prairie Valley Church in Campbell, Texas. Regina passed away Tuesday, September 15th at Christus Mother Francis Hospital, Sulphur Springs. Regina was born December 6, 54, in Dallas to George Hardin and Shirley Carpenter Cranick. Regina was employed at Lucent Technologies, where she retired after 25 years. Survived by her daughter, Christy and Kevin Cherry, Stacy and Mark Graham, and many, many grandchildren. Preceded to death by her parents, George and Shirley, and H.O. Cranick, husband Kenneth Browning, daughter Jana Crossland, sister Karen Banks and Michelle Price, brother Ronald Hardin.
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15: Sulphur Springs and Hopkins County are abundant with history. The late Bill Bradford collected the tales of the past. He, with his extensive collection, created the History and Heritage Files. Today, KSST maintains this tradition by continuing to air Bradford's extensive accumulation of day and history files. 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And hear some of your old friends here on KSST 1230 AM, Sulphur Springs, Texas.
16: KSST has been reporting the news for Sulphur Springs and Hopkins County since 1947. We couldn't look to the future without remembering our past. These are the History and Heritage Files as compiled and presented by Bill Bradford prior to 2014.
17: These are the History and Heritage Files for the 30th day of September. Dawn this morning, 6:51, dark, 7:32. Typical low for this time of the year would be 57. Typical high for this time of the year, 84 degrees. Typical high a month from now should be 11 degrees lower, 73. On this day in 1957, KSST reported that building permits for the month had set a new record. A permit for the Lutheran Church was entered for $25,000. Another was for an $80,000 motel, 1957. We think this probably was the flame located just off that new superhighway. which we now call Interstate 30. This day, 1966, we reported the state of Texas was going to pay over $43,000. It's its half of the cost of remodeling the old post office. Made it into a library. We normally think of spring as tornado time, but don't think it can't happen in the fall. 1991.
18: We got limbs on sheet metal all over the country out here. They figured winds of 70 miles an hour better than everything was twisting, but it had to be a twister the way it tore everything up. I lost a two-car garage, had a Mercury sitting in there and didn't get a scratch on it.
19: There was a big tree split like lightning had struck it. I never saw so many leaves on the road in all my life. The leaves were just covered. They were stuck to the house, and they're still stuck to the house. And I couldn't tell what it was holding the house or what till I got up close. But it hailed the size of golf balls, and it had covered the whole yard.
17: From the Heritage Files.
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14: 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The 57th Annual World Championship Hopkins County Stew Contest coming up October 24th.
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0: Civil rights groups in Texas are launching a bipartisan alliance against data centers. Gary Bledsoe with the NAACP of Texas says they feel these centers are dumped on communities without their consent.
2: Deals are being made, and we don't find evidence in the records that they have been discussed.
0: Governor Abbott has already halted new permits until developers reveal how much water they plan on using. With diesel prices pushing $6 a gallon, the governor is taking action he hopes will provide some relief.
4: Greg Abbott issued a statewide disaster declaration, waiving restrictions on red-dyed diesel. Right now, that fuel can only be used off-road for things like agriculture. Abbott says farmers and truckers can now use the dyed diesel on the roads. The head of the Texas Railroad Commission says lower diesel costs mean lower expenses for farmers, truckers, and businesses that keep the economy moving. Texas Ag Commissioner Sid Miller called the order a step in the right direction, but he says he's now asking Abbott for the third time to suspend the gas tax entirely. Alan Skaya, TSN News.
0: And with an Ag Minute, I'm Chelsea Wade, TSN News.
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22: 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I'm Chad Young. 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
22: New Texas tax relief rules could drop school property taxes to zero for a lot of seniors. That's sparking some local funding debates. Under the expanded homestead exemptions, it's estimated more than 60% of Texas homeowners age 65 and older now qualify to pay $0 in their local school district property taxes. The standard school district homestead exemption sits at $140,000 now. Homeowners age 65 and older receive an additional $60,000 exemption, bringing the total combined school district deduction to $200,000. Those exemptions completely wipes out the school tax portion of some seniors' property tax bill. That's welcome news to retirees navigating fixed incomes, but could cause friction among school administrators who rely heavily on local property tax income to fund their operations, facilities, and staff. The state has made arrangements to backfill portions of school funding through state surpluses, but critics worry about future volatility as our local appraisal district processes the updated information to send you your new tax bill. There's ongoing discussions at the state level preparing for the upcoming legislative session as they try to balance necessary relief for our aging population with stable, equitable funding streams for Texas classrooms.
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22: The Democratic nominee for Texas Governor, Gina Hinojosa, has filed a public information request to inspect all documents exchanged between current Governor Greg Abbott's office and Elon Musk and his companies. Musk and his companies have received millions of dollars in grants from the state of Texas, including a $30 million state grant for SpaceX and a $1.6 billion tax break for Elon Musk's
8: semiconductor factory.
9: It's also been reported that Elon Musk donated $500,000 to Abbott's re-election campaign this year. Hinojosa said she's seeking the information in light of the growing power of tech CEOs in Texas and the close working relationship between our state government and the corporate tech industry. She says transparency is essential for accountability. The election for Texas governor is just right around the corner. November 3rd, along with many other statewide elections, the last day to register to vote coming up October 5th, and the first day of early voting, October 19th.
21: With the midterm elections taking place on November 3rd, state election officials are reminding Texans that the deadline to register to vote is next week. The deadline is Monday, October 5th. If you're qualified to vote but have not yet registered, or if you have moved since you last voted, you must register to vote. Texans who want to vote must be a U.S. citizen, a resident in the county they're registering to vote in, and at least 18 years old by Election Day. Texans who've registered to vote in the past may have been placed on what's called a voter suspense list. That could lead to them being unregistered to vote if they don't update their information. Officials say it usually means the voter's address is outdated. Voters or Texans who want to register to vote can check their registration status and get a registration application online at votetexas.gov. In Hopkins County, applications can be submitted to the County Elections Office at 119 College Street in downtown Sulphur Springs or sent to the Texas Secretary of State by mail. Mail-in registration applications must be postmarked by October 5th. Early voting in the midterm election starts on October 19th and runs through October 30th. To learn more about voting in Texas, visit votetexas.gov. In nearby Van Zandt County, the Wills Point ISD Athletic Department was placed on probation for 2 years, and two athletes were ruled ineligible for varsity competition by the UIL State Executive Committee. KYTX Television reports during a Monday meeting, the members denied an appeal for the two student athletes at Wills Point High School. The committee voted to issue a second year of ineligibility for both students, accepting the recommendation from the District 7-4A Division II Executive Committee. Additionally, the Wills Point ISD was issued 2 years probation over insufficient administrative oversight. According to the Tyler Morning Telegraph, the athletes involved are Sacred Barnett and Jakarian Wilson, both freshmen, who enrolled at Wills Point after previously attending a middle school in Forney. They were deemed ineligible for varsity because they did not live in the Wills Point ISD attendance area. After arguments were presented, the UIL committee ruled Barnett and Wilson moved for athletic purposes. The committee also directed the Wills Point athletic director, James Boxley, to conduct a training process for his coaches regarding the transfer of student athletes. Along with those requirements, the Wills Point athletic department was placed on a 2-year probation. KSST News.
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21: The Sulphur Springs Lady Cats volleyball team lost 3-1 to Paris on the road Tuesday night. The Lady Cats are now tied for the lead in District 14-4A with Paris and Texarkana Pleasant Grove at 2-1. The Lady Cats are 25-10 for the season. In a season in which they missed a chance to win the American League West on the final day, despite an 80-82 record, the Texas Rangers still drew 2.4 million fans to Globe Life Field this season, about 29,000 a game, around the same as last season. Director of Baseball Operations Chris Young says thanks to the fans.
11: You know, ultimately, I want to finish by saying a big thank you to our fans. I know this is not the result that we wanted, but that said, our fans were tremendous this year. The support that we have received, the people in the community who have reached out, the positivity, even just walking through the airport and seeing people this last week wearing Ranger gear with pride, it gives me great pride to see that, and I just can't say enough how disappointed I am that you all are not watching playoff baseball this week with your Texas Rangers in it. That said, we're getting a head start on the offseason, and we're back to work already finding ways to make this better.
21: The Rangers' attendance was 7th in the American League, exactly in the middle of the pack. The Toronto Blue Jays led the league with 3.3 million fans. With fans disappointed over the 34-31 last-second loss to Baltimore Sunday, owner general manager Jerry Jones reflects on the Cowboys' failure to score what would likely have been the winning touchdown from the 2-yard line in the final seconds.
8: Well, there is no explanation you're satisfied with. None. Let's be sure that we all understand that. We made mistakes during that time. There's no question about it. So there is no explanation. There's an evaluation of how not to make the same mistakes again, which is what you should be doing. You can't get that back. No way to get it back. What you can do is use it to get better, and that's what's being done. But the aspect of sitting here trying to change what happened on that field in Brazil, as we all know, is impossible. But it is possible to learn from it. And I can assure you right now, they are analyzing it and with the intention of learning from it, how to do it differently next time and come out of there with a win.
21: A false start penalty contributed to the Cowboys having to settle for a field goal, followed by the Ravens winning the game on a 56-yard field goal on the final play. The Cowboys play at the Houston Texans at noon Sunday. KSST Sports.
9: Take a look at today's weather. Maybe the last of our really hot days, 95 degrees. Forecasted as the high, it'll be breezy. Winds picking up out of the south-southeast, 15 to 25 miles an hour. Rain chances this afternoon and this evening. Could see some thunderstorms. That little front blowing through, that could bring us some rain. Going to bring us some lower temperatures as the high temperature. On Thursday, 85 degrees. And rain chances on your Thursday, 100%. Those thunderstorms could bring some flash flooding and maybe some wind damage, as it'll be pretty windy tomorrow as well. High temperature Friday, struggling to get out of the 70s, still with a 90% chance of precipitation. Over the weekend, same temperature forecast in the high 70s, but the rain chances going down to 50% on Saturday, about 20% on Sunday. We'll be settling into some fall weather as we start the week off next week, Monday. High temperature in the lower 80s, light winds, plenty of sunshine, and those rain chances will be gone. Looks like the first week of October is going to bring us some cooler, wetter weather as Mother Nature finally introduces us to fall. 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
12: 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Corn exports hitting a record pace and dry conditions heading into winter. 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
12: Pacific Northwest corn exports reached a record for the week ending September 17, with just under 706,000 metric tons inspected for shipment, most heading to Japan. Rail grain carloads also up 16% from a year earlier, 30% above the 3-year average. In the Texas Panhandle, summer grazing nearly wiped out by drought, although recent rainfall could help establish wheat pasture. Major ag input companies are restructuring. Syngenta pursuing an initial public offering, BASF preparing a potential listing of its ag division, and Corteva separating its seed business. USDA says grocery inflation remains uneven, eggs sharply lower, while fresh vegetables, seafood, and sweets move higher. Cotton groups pushing new demand incentives and natural fiber marketing. And a new study projects a nationwide surgeon shortage of nearly 28,000 in less than 10 years. This is another Ag News update.
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17: What I think is really important to note, though, America had John Deere. We had DeKalb. We developed glyphosate, which was the first billion-dollar molecule in agriculture. Incredible product. We developed these technologies, not another country. America did.
12: Event hosted by the White House on Tuesday, founder of the Climate Corp and CEO of Ohalo, an ag tech company, David Friedberg.
17: In addition to driving our ag economy, which feeds us, but is a big part of our national economy, we need to export that technology and continue to maintain our leadership as a technology provider to the rest of the world. The number one job in the world is to be a farmer. 53% of the population in Africa and South Asia are farmers. They are looking for products. They're looking for technology. We need to be the provider of that technology. So I believe our responsibility is not just in providing American farmers the tools that they need, but providing technology leadership to the world, like we're talking about doing in AI and semiconductors and all these other technology, biotech, medicine, therapeutics. And we are in a battle right now with China over this topic. There's a whole bunch of stuff. They bought 200 seed companies. They're tackling the Southern Hemisphere very aggressively. And if you think about the national security interest, China goes to Nigeria. They sell to the Nigerian farmer what they call magic seeds. The farmers love it because their revenue goes up and they can now feed themselves locally. And then China gets a mineral deal. They get a mining deal. They get a land rights deal. And that's the sort of deal making that's going on right now in the Southern Hemisphere with China's seed technology that they're bringing to the rest of the world. That's an American playbook. Norman Borlaug in the 1960s did plant breeding and developed seed that we brought around the world, particularly to countries like India, because we realized in the 50s that if we didn't, these countries would destabilize. If the countries can't feed themselves, if the farmers can't make enough food, the governments are at risk of becoming communist. And to stop the spread of communism, we brought better seed technology to India and all these other markets, and we stopped India from flipping communist, and India actually supported us in going into Vietnam. And we had a radical reinvention of global government interest in democracy because of our agriculture technology that we exported in the 60s and 70s. And we're now kind of seeing the race flip the other way, where China's becoming a very competitive exporter. So I view this to be not just an important role for American economy, but also for national security and our leadership and our ability to actually stabilize some of these countries, access mining deals, access mineral deals, and keep China at bay, because otherwise we're going to lose access to the Southern Hemisphere.
12: Ag Secretary Brooke Rollins.
18: One of the big priorities of this USDA versus, I think, prior USDAs, not to throw anyone under the bus necessarily, but we have been working really hard to tell that story, that we're rebuilding the military, check. We are securing the southern border, check. We are reshoring manufacturing and pharmaceuticals, check. All at Trump speed, something that has been an unprecedented success in the last year and a half. But what perhaps we have not put as much focus on until this second Trump term is, in the middle of all of that, if we don't secure our food supply, and to your point, if we don't reverse this trend of consolidation and purchasing of American agriculture inputs like seeds, but also American production companies like processing and pork, et cetera, by not just foreign countries, but foreign adversaries, then the rest of that for the long term may not even matter. Because again, if you can't feed yourself, then we lose freedom long term, full stop. And that's how very, very important this is. So the way you have framed that, David, I feel is so crucial for people to understand that it is about saving America and putting America first, but it's also about stopping the spread of communism around the world. And that really is what this gets down to.
12: It's Agriculture Today.
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1: TSN News, I'm Eric Bushman. With heavy rain back in the forecast for the first time in months, AAA's offering some reminders to drivers. First and foremost, slow down. Daniel Armbruster says with flooding a possibility across the state, don't try to drive through rising water.
2: It's really important if you get in a situation where your vehicle takes on water, never attempt to restart that engine. It could cause additional damage.
1: And despite the impending rain, the State Fair of Texas will remain open.
3: Could get cloudy and windy and wet, but the state fair won't close. In fact, officials say the heat often keeps more people away than rain does. Fair Vice President Carissa Candiana says if you've already bought your tickets and you're making your plans to attend the state fair,
4: take a look at the weather, make sure you're aware of what's happening. Listen to the alerts that come overhead. If you hear something, please pay attention, because if it's severe weather that's coming, we notify everybody on the grounds to move indoors.
3: Now, if it lightnings or the wind gets really strong, they will close some of the midway rides. And remember, they moved the Chevy main stage indoors. That means country singer Lee Bryce's concert tonight is still on. Russell Scott, TSN News.
1: Police in two Texas departments are making efforts to make flock camera use more transparent.
5: Police in Abilene launch a public information portal letting residents see more about how the data is collected and used to help officers in crime detection. Chief Ron Surratt says ongoing use of flock cameras requires public transparency and communication, and hopes this portal will give more context. In Dallas, Police Chief Daniel Como meets with Flock Safety CEO today. That city has shuttered about half of its cameras, but Como maintains the tech is very positive for the police department. He says they plan to continue funding some flock cameras in Dallas while looking for more safeguards to prevent misuse. I'm Kristen Yates, TSN News.
1: President Trump and Vice President Vance are heading back to Texas this week. Vance will be in South Texas today and President Trump in North Texas tomorrow. Their goal is similar to that of the Republican midterm convention in Dallas earlier this month: rally the base.
6: He can rally Republicans like no other. Texans need to take it seriously about this election. If we don't, he'll go through the impeachment process again.
1: Dorinda Randall chairs the Texas Republican Party. Vice President Vance will attend a midterm rally in Harlingen, and then the Port of Brownsville for the Port Alpha groundbreaking. The president will be at the Peterbilt Motors Factory in Denton tomorrow, highlighting the growth of manufacturing. And the governor is addressing high gas prices by allowing the expanded use of a type of diesel that's normally reserved for farmers and ranchers, but he says he cannot suspend the state's gas tax. The governor does not have that authority. He says the solution to high gas prices is ending the war in Iran. This is TSN News.
7: She was 14 years old, for sale in a motel off I-35. Traffic through Dallas, Austin, and San Antonio. Now her traffickers are in prison because Ken Paxton put them there. 40 years for the trafficker, 20 years for the woman who posted the ads online. The human trafficking and organized crime unit that locked them up, Ken Paxton built it. The website that sold kids like used cars, Ken Paxton shut it down. Politicians talk the talk about protecting our kids. Ken Paxton walks their traffickers directly to prison, protecting Texas kids and locking up the people who prey on them online and off. Prosecutor, dad, attorney general, Ken Paxton for U.S. Senate. Texas PAC is responsible for the content of this advertising. Paid for by Texas PAC. Not authorized by any candidate or candidates committee. TexasPAC.org.
1: Israeli officials say they are treating an incident on board a Fly Dubai passenger jet as a terrorist incident. Saudi officials say there was a fight in the flight deck midair and that passengers got involved in stopping the altercation. The U.S. military says it has completed the withdrawal of its troops from Iraq, ending a 12-year mission to fight ISIS. The Pentagon says U.S. troops and equipment had completed an orderly departure from northern Iraq. British Prime Minister Andy Burnham says the U.K. has strong indications Iran played a part in an incident involving five men arrested near a U.S.-run air base in England. He says British and American officials are carrying out a complex and serious investigation. Tennessee's execution of Krista Gayle Pike has been halted just an hour before it was set to begin. A federal appeals court wants to review whether her claims were considered at sentencing. I'm Eric Bushman, TSN News.
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10: Here's your KSST KRBA FM weather. Cold front headed through Texas. That'll be arriving late tonight and Thursday with some rain for us. In the meantime, windy and a mix of sun and clouds, mid-90s and humid today. Showers possible after midnight tonight, mid-70s, and then windy and showers and thunderstorms on Thursday, about 85. I'm meteorologist Steve Hamilton on KSST and KRBA FM.
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3: 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I'm Kerry Martin with a market update on the Texas Farm Bureau Radio Network. Cattle futures trading higher as we wrap up trading for the day. 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February up 275, trading at 225.67. Feeder cattle higher. November up 370 at 334.60. January feeders up 470, trading at 328.10. Big drop in the corn market. December corn down 20 cents, 502 a bushel. March corn down 19 and a half, 516 and a half. December Kansas City wheat down 9 and a half, 733 and a half. Cotton trading lower. New crop December down 32 points, 78.54 cents. November West Texas crude up $1.57, 90.95 a barrel. I'm Kerry Martin on the Texas Farm Bureau Radio Network.
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5: Dr. Jesse Daystar with Cotton Incorporated.
6: So we have to shape the systems that evaluate cotton, that enable brands to say, which fiber do I need to make my clothing out of? So we have to make sure that cotton is fairly represented there, make sure the science is up to date, make sure that cotton has its best foot forward. So we engage with standard bodies, technical committees, a million working groups that are very time consuming in all times of the day. It can be very challenging. Most of them are often in European time zones. We engage, we influence, and hopefully get that impact. For example, Product Environmental Footprint and HIG, Material Sustainability Index, are two tools that are commonly used by brands that have data sets, measure sustainability, and are used to make sourcing decisions. So we want to make sure that cotton is included in there in an appropriate way, that U.S. cotton, for example. We published our recent U.S. life cycle assessment. We got the data in there. We also want to make sure that microplastic impacts are included there and that it's known that cotton does biodegrade and has a lower microfiber impact. So we want to make sure that those types of decision tools that brands heavily rely on are showing cotton in a fair, representative way that can hopefully improve our demand. And that's really, you know, where the impact comes from. A fair comparison, better understanding of the science that shows cotton to be a natural solution to sustainability, synthetic microfiber pollution, and compliance.
5: It's Growing Cotton.
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2: In nearby Van Zandt County, the Wills Point ISD Athletic Department was placed on probation for 2 years, and two athletes were ruled ineligible for varsity competition by the UIL State Executive Committee. KYTX Television reports during a Monday meeting, the members denied an appeal for the two student athletes at Wills Point High School. The committee voted to issue a second year of ineligibility for both students, accepting the recommendation from the District 7-4A Division II Executive Committee. Additionally, the Wills Point ISD was issued 2 years probation over insufficient administrative oversight. According to the Tyler Morning Telegraph, the athletes involved are Sacred Barnett and Jacarian Wilson, both freshmen, who enrolled at Wills Point after previously attending a middle school in Forney. They were deemed ineligible for varsity because they did not live in the Wills Point ISD attendance area. After arguments were presented, the UIL committee ruled Barnett and Wilson moved for athletic purposes. The committee also directed the Wills Point Athletic Director, James Boxley, to conduct a training process for his coaches regarding the transfer of student athletes. Along with those requirements, the Wills Point Athletic Department was placed on a 2-year probation. KSST News.
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4: Walmart is drawing a line around how it uses customer information. It says it will not charge one shopper more than another because of who they are, what they've bought before, or how urgently they need an item. In a letter to customers, CEO John Furner wrote, "We price the product, not the person." The University of Michigan's Consumer Sentiment Index fell to 48.1 in September, down 7% from August, and more than 12% from a year ago. Consumers' expectations for the economy dropped sharply, with the expectations index falling 10% in a single month. If you're renting because you've been priced out of the housing market, you might be better off than you think. A new Zillow analysis shows the typical renter pays significantly less for housing than homeowners, and renters who invest the difference benefit even more.
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1: TSN News, I'm Barbara Schwartz. Ken Paxton caught on tape blaming the GOP midterm convention for hurting his polling numbers in his Senate race against James Tallarico. Here's Chris Fox.
2: The secretly recorded tape has been released. It's from a Paxton fundraiser in Washington, D.C. You can hear the moderator ask him if President Trump has been a drag on his campaign.
3: To be honest with you, the numbers, so we did that in convention, dropped our numbers. Everybody's already dropped.
2: Paxton saying the convention dropped all of their numbers. Political scientist Mark Jones conducts polls for Rice University, Texas Southern, and the University of Houston.
4: None of the polling that we've been doing or others have been doing suggests that the midterm convention hurt Ken Paxton. There isn't much evidence that it helped him.
2: Jones also suggests one major error would be antagonizing President Trump, whose super PAC has already sunk $20 million into Paxton's campaign. In Austin, Chris Fox, TSN News.
1: Well, President Trump and Vice President Vance are going back to Texas. Vance is in South Texas today, and President Trump in Denton tomorrow. Their goal, similar to that of the GOP midterm convention in Dallas, rally the base.
5: He can rally Republicans like no other. Texans need to take it seriously about this election. If we don't, he'll go through the impeachment process.
1: Deron DeRandall chairs the Texas Republican Party. Vice President Vance going to a midterm rally in Harlingen, then on to the Port of Brownsville for the Port Alpha groundbreaking. President Trump will be at the Peterbilt Motor Factory, Denton, tomorrow, highlighting the growth of manufacturing jobs. The Department of Homeland Security warning about a Central American migrant caravan that's crossed into Mexico in hopes to reach the Texas southern border, maybe. Mark Kirkoren with the Center for Immigration Studies predicts more of these as the elections come nearer.
6: A lot of these folks may be thinking, well, if the Democrats take one or both houses of Congress, somehow that will make it easier for them to get in.
1: DHS says the border remains closed, the days of catch and release done. A pivot for one of South Texas' highest-rated barbecue joints after they pulled brisket from their menu due to high prices.
7: Butter's BBQ in Sinton says they now offer beef cheek in plates and sandwiches. Co-owner Andrew Soto says they cut it like barbacoa and cook it like a brisket. And he promises it comes out tasting very similar to a good fatty brisket. As BBQ restaurants statewide feel the hurt from high beef prices, Soto says brisket will not reappear on their daily menu until pricing is reduced. However, Butters does plan to start offering an order-ahead option for brisket on their website, which is promised to be available very soon. Emily Capetillo, TSN News.
1: This is the last day for the downtown Dallas Neiman Marcus store closing after over 100 years. Statewide average for gallon of gasoline, $3.93, that is. AL playoffs, the Houston Astros host Chicago White Sox. Chicago with a 1-0 series lead. Houston out if they lose today. This is TSN News.
8: She was 14 years old, for sale in a motel off I-35. Traffic through Dallas, Austin, and San Antonio. Now her traffickers are in prison because Ken Paxton put them there. 40 years for the trafficker, 20 years for the woman who posted the ads online. The human trafficking and organized crime unit that locked them up, Ken Paxton built it. The website that sold kids like used cars, Ken Paxton shut it down. Politicians talk the talk about protecting our kids. Ken Paxton walks their traffickers directly to prison, protecting Texas kids and locking up the people who prey on them online and off. Prosecutor, dad, attorney general, Ken Paxton for U.S. Senate. Texas PAC is responsible for the content of this advertising. Paid for by Texas PAC. Not authorized by any candidate or candidates committee. 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
1: A flight from Dubai to Tel Aviv had to make an emergency landing in Saudi Arabia after the co-pilot allegedly stabbed the pilot in what is being described as an attempted terror attack. More than 160 Israelis were on board, and some of them breached the cockpit, subdued the attacker. Another pilot on board safely landed the plane. After 12 years, the U.S. military announcing it has completed its withdrawal of its troops from Iraq, President Trump taking credit for that. The Justice Department today announced arrest of 10 people they say engage in voter fraud in Minnesota. Attorney General Todd Blanche says the charges stem from illegal voting in 2022, 2024, and the primary elections earlier this year. Experts have said that instances of voter fraud are rare. More than 3 million people voted in Minnesota in the 2024 election. I'm Barbara Schwartz on the Texas State Network, TSN.
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10: Here's your KSST KRVA FM weather. Cold front headed through Texas. That'll be arriving late tonight and Thursday with some rain for us. In the meantime, windy and a mix of sun and clouds, mid-90s and humid today. Showers possible after midnight tonight, mid-70s, and then windy and showers and thunderstorms on Thursday, about 85. I'm meteorologist Steve Hamilton on KSST and KRVA FM.
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2: My name is Whitney Allen, and I'm a widow. 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
2: The Sulphur Springs Lady Cats volleyball team lost 3-1 to Paris on the road Tuesday night. The Lady Cats are now tied for the lead in District 14 4A with Paris and Texarkana Pleasant Grove at 2-1. The Lady Cats are 25-10 for the season. In a season in which they missed a chance to win the American League West on the final day, despite an 80-82 record, the Texas Rangers still drew 2.4 million fans to Globe Life Field this season, about 29,000 a game, around the same as last season. Director of Baseball Operations Chris Young says thanks to the fans.
3: You know, ultimately, I want to finish by saying a big thank you to our fans. I know this is not the result that we wanted, but that said, our fans were tremendous this year. The support that we have received, the people in the community who have reached out, the positivity, even just walking through the airport and seeing people this last week wearing Ranger gear with pride, it gives me great pride to see that, and I just can't say enough how disappointed I am that you all are not watching playoff baseball this week with your Texas Rangers in it. That said, we're getting a head start on the offseason, and we're back to work already finding ways to make this better.
2: The Rangers' attendance was 7th in the American League, exactly in the middle of the pack. The Toronto Blue Jays led the league with 3.3 million fans.
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4: A long stretch of misery comes to an end. I'm James Hunt with Around the Cap Rock on the Texas Farm Bureau Radio Network. One glaring example of how bad our drought has been is this. 11 consecutive months of below normal precipitation for Amarillo. Now that streak is over. Based on National Weather Service averages, Amarillo's normal precipitation for September is 1.69 inches. But for September 2026, Amarillo's official total for the month began this week at well over 4 inches. So very good news there. And of course, many, many other locations around the Texas High Plains got some big rains recently. In all likelihood, it's caused a hitch in farmers' field work, but I'm sure they're happy to finally get some moisture. And hopefully it's a sign that those recent forecasts suggesting the potential for above normal precipitation for our region in the next few months will be fulfilled. I asked Joanne Kulin of the National Weather Service how long we might expect El Nino to last.
5: So the probabilities to remain into a strong or very strong El Nino are pretty high through the winter, especially those peak winter months, and then they start to diminish kind of late winter, early spring. So the current forecast from the Climate Prediction Center has us transitioning, actually, believe it or not, back to more of a neutral phase by April, May, June. So it's not going to stick around for very long, but we do have something along the lines of about a 70-75% chance of maybe a historic El Nino. So we are looking really high chances of something being pretty strong heading into the winter months.
4: That's Joanne Kulin with the National Weather Service's Amarillo office. I'm James Hunt on the Texas Farm Bureau Radio Network.
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1: TSN News, I'm Barbara Schwartz. Republican Senate hopeful Ken Paxton caught on tape blaming President Trump's midterm convention in Dallas for hurting his campaign numbers. Here's Chris Fox.
2: We're now hearing the secretly taped audio from a Ken Paxton fundraiser in Washington, D.C. last Thursday. Paxton can be heard responding to a moderator asking him if President Trump has been a drag on his campaign.
3: To be honest with you, the numbers, and it's when we did that in convention, it dropped our numbers. Everybody's
2: He said, to be honest with you, the numbers when we did that convention, it dropped our numbers. Everybody's numbers dropped. Rice University political scientist Mark Jones says one major error is
4: Paxton still desperately needs Trump's super PAC to come in and spend much more than it already has. This could potentially antagonize the president.
2: Also, that the comments could make President Trump's trip to Denton on Thursday a much more awkward experience for Paxton. In Austin, Chris Fox, TSN News.
1: The Department of Homeland Security warning about a Central American migrant caravan that crossed into Mexico hopes to reach Texas' southern border. Mark Krikorian with the Center for Immigration Study predicts more of these as the elections draw near.
5: A lot of these folks may be thinking, well, if the Democrats take one or both houses of Congress, somehow that will make it easier for them to get in.
1: The DHS says the border remains closed the days of catch and release over. Police and two Texas departments are making efforts to make flock camera use more transparent.
6: Police in Abilene launch a public information portal letting residents see more about how the data is collected and used to help officers in crime detection. Chief Ron Surratt says ongoing use of flock cameras requires public transparency and communication and hopes this portal will give more context. In Dallas, Police Chief Daniel Como meets with Flock Safety CEO today. That city has shuttered about half of its cameras, but Como maintains the tech is very positive for the police department. He says they plan to continue funding some Flock cameras in Dallas while looking for more safeguards to prevent misuse. I'm Kristen Yates, TSN News.
1: Nearly a year ago, Houston's Pride crosswalks were removed. Now Pride is back in the form of banners flying over the Montrose neighborhood. And they were paid for by Houston Mayor John Whitmire. Organizers applauded this.
7: These banners tell them and myself, you are here, you are seen, and you belong. You cannot pave over its history, and you cannot extinguish its pride. Those little strips of color at Westheimer and Taft are proof of that.
1: The banner's top 10 light bulbs cover a short stretch of Lower Westheimer. Pride Houston says they hope the project gets bigger. They say the banners honor Houston's LGBTQ history. Today is the final day for the downtown Dallas Neiman Marcus store. After more than 100 years, that store is closing. Statewide average for a gallon of gasoline, $3.93, diesel, $5.82. 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
8: She was 14 years old, for sale in a motel off I-35. Traffic through Dallas, Austin, and San Antonio. Now her traffickers are in prison because Ken Paxton put them there. 40 years for the trafficker, 20 years for the woman who posted the ads online. The human trafficking and organized crime unit that locked them up, Ken Paxton built it. The website that sold kids like used cars, Ken Paxton shut it down. Politicians talk the talk about protecting our kids. 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Prosecutor, dad, attorney general, Ken Paxton for U.S. Senate. 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
1: A flight from Dubai to Tel Aviv made an emergency landing in Saudi Arabia after the co-pilot allegedly stabbed the pilot in what's being described as a terror attack. Nearly all the passengers Israeli. The wounded co-pilot opened the cockpit door. Passengers subdued the attacker. Other pilots on board safely landed the plane. That co-pilot in custody. A federal appeals court has issued a temporary stay of execution for Tennessee death row inmate Krista Pike. The 50-year-old has spent three decades on death row, convicted of the 1995 killing of a classmate when Pike was 18 years old. President Trump used a Hispanic Heritage Month event at the White House to defend his administration's position on the Iran war, the war in its seventh month. Defense Secretary Pete Hegseth confirms today that the U.S. military will cut 20% of its generals and admirals as he delivered his annual State of the Forces address. I'm Barbara Schwartz on the Texas State Network, TSN.
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11: Here's your KSST KRVA FM weather. Cold front headed through Texas. That'll be arriving late tonight and Thursday with some rain for us. In the meantime, windy and a mix of sun and clouds, mid-90s and humid today. Showers possible after midnight tonight, mid-70s, and then windy and showers and thunderstorms on Thursday, about 85. I'm meteorologist Steve Hamilton on KSST and KRVA FM.
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6: Cattle close higher, grains and cotton lower. I'm Kerry Martin with Closing Markets on the Texas Farm Bureau Radio Network. Cattle futures climbed throughout the trading day, ending higher, with December live cattle up $1.90, closing at $222.70, February up $2.15, $225.07. Feeder cattle ended higher, November up $3.40, $334.30, with January feeders up $4.27, closing at $327.67. Cash-fed cattle market slow going so far this week. USDA reporting just over 3,400 head sold so far, those all coming out of the northern plains, and all of those were just cattle. Price range $345 to $350, that's steady to a bit lower compared to last week. Boxed beef prices mixed, choice up a penny, $382.67, select down $2.41, $362.07. The corn market took a big tumble. USDA released its quarterly stocks report and increased their corn stocks estimate by 173 million bushels. That caused prices to take a sharp drop. December corn down 21 and a quarter, closing at $5.75. March corn down 20 and a half, 515 and a half. Wheat closed lower as well. December Kansas City wheat down 10 cents, 733 a bushel. December Chicago wheat down 17, closing at 675 and three quarters. Cotton finishing the day lower. December new crop cotton down 34 points at 78.72. March cotton down 37, closing at 81.38. In the energy markets, November natural gas up 2 cents at $3.03. November West Texas crude up $1.40, $90.78 a barrel. I'm Kerry Martin on the Texas Farm Bureau Radio Network.
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2: With fans disappointed over the 34-31 last-second loss to Baltimore Sunday, owner-general manager Jerry Jones reflects on the Cowboys' failure to score what would likely have been the winning touchdown from the 2-yard line in the final seconds.
3: Well, there is no explanation you're satisfied with. None. Let's be sure that we all understand that. We made mistakes during that time. There's no question about it. So there is no explanation. There's an evaluation of how not to make the same mistakes again, which is what you should be doing. You can't get that back. No way to get it back. What you can do is use it to get better, and that's what's being done. But the aspect of sitting here trying to change what happened on that field in Brazil, as we all know, is impossible. But it is possible to learn from it. And I can assure you right now, they are analyzing it and with the intention of learning from it, how to do it differently next time and come out of there with a win.
2: A false start penalty contributed to the Cowboys having to settle for a field goal, followed by the Ravens winning the game on a 56-yard field goal on the final play. The Cowboys play at the Houston Texans at noon Sunday. KSST Sports.
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3: I'm David Johnson with the Wall Street Wrap-Up. We were trying to end the month and the quarter on an up note, and I guess we had sort of a qualified win. Anything related to technology really had a pretty good month and a pretty good day. The NASDAQ today was the winner, up 63 points, up 0.25%. And in the big blue chip sort of technology companies, Salesforce, Microsoft, Apple, Google, Amazon, NVIDIA, all traded higher on the day. The bad thing is everything else was down. And the Dow Industrials average closed down 444 points. It's a pretty big hit. That's 0.8%. The S&P 500 down 19 points. The economic news really was very friendly. Early this morning, the inflation numbers came out. This is the inflation gauge that the Fed watches so closely, the PCE, personal consumption expenditures. And it was well below expectations. And it helped for a while. Interest rates came down. Then they turned around and went right back up to almost 20-year highs. I'm David Johnson.
4: She was 14 years old, for sale in a motel off I-35. Traffic through Dallas, Austin, and San Antonio. Now her traffickers are in prison because Ken Paxton put them there. 40 years for the trafficker, 20 years for the woman who posted the ads online. The human trafficking and organized crime unit that locked them up, Ken Paxton built it. The website that sold kids like used cars, Ken Paxton shut it down. Politicians talk the talk about protecting our kids. Ken Paxton walks their traffickers directly to prison, protecting Texas kids and locking up the people who prey on them online and off. Prosecutor, dad, attorney general, Ken Paxton for U.S. Senate. 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
1: TSN News, I'm Barbara Schwartz. GOP Senate hopeful Ken Paxton caught on tape blaming President Trump's midterm convention for harming his campaign numbers. He was secretly taped at a private fundraiser last week in Washington, D.C., can be heard responding to a moderator asking him if President Trump has been a drag on his campaign.
2: To be honest with you, the numbers, when we did that convention, it dropped our numbers. Everybody's numbers dropped.
1: Paxton said when we did the convention, it dropped our numbers. Everybody's numbers dropped. And Rice University political scientist Mark Jones says Paxton made a big mistake.
3: Paxton still desperately needs Trump's super PAC to come in and spend much more than it already has on ads attacking James Tallarico. This could potentially antagonize the president and cause him to, if not turn off the spigot, at least turn it down.
1: Paxton expected to accompany President Trump at a campaign event tomorrow in Denton. Nearly a year ago, Houston's Pride crosswalks were removed. Now, Pride is back in the form of banners flying over the Montrose neighborhood. They were paid for by Mayor John Whitmire. Organizers like the move.
4: These banners tell them and myself, you are here, you are seen, and you belong. You cannot pave over its history, and you cannot extinguish its pride. Those little strips of color at Westheimer and Taft are proof of that.
1: The banners light atop 8-10 light poles cover a short stretch of Lower Westheimer. Pride Houston says they hope the project gets bigger. They say the banners honor Houston's LGBTQ history. Heavy rain is in the forecast for the first time in a long time, and AAA offering some reminders to drivers. First and foremost, slow down. Daniel Armbruster says flooding's a possibility. Don't go through rising waters.
5: It's really important if you get in a situation where your vehicle takes on water, never attempt to restart that engine. It could cause additional damage.
1: A lot of rain forecast for a big part of the state. The State Fair of Texas making changes to help bring down the cost of a trip to the fair, and some fairgoers saying they noticed the difference this year.
6: For one family, those deals are making a difference, especially after higher prices kept them away for the past couple of years.
7: I feel like this year it's been really good so far. The variety is awesome this year. Things I wouldn't even think about eating, they have, which is awesome. The pricing also for that is pretty decent. It's worth it for the amount of food that you get, for sure. Like the pizza, you get two slices of pizza, which is enough for everybody.
6: The fairgoer says discounted admission and deals on food have made the experience worth the money, and her family is already planning another trip before the fair ends on October 18th. Emily Capetillo, TSN News.
1: This is the last day for the downtown Dallas Neiman Marcus flagship. It opened in 1907. AL playoffs. The Astros host Chicago White Sox. Chicago with a 1-0 series lead. Houston out. They lose today. Same thing with the Dallas Wings. WNBA hosting Golden State Valkyries. Dallas faces elimination with a loss. This is TSN News.
8: What do we really know about James Tallarico? Tallarico said,
9: defending trans Texans is something we have to do every day.
8: Tallarico supported using taxpayer dollars for sex change surgeries on young children. Claimed denying your child's gender identity is abusive. Said the trans community needs abortion care too. And even called Jesus a radical feminist. And said God is non-binary.
9: Defending trans Texans is something we have to do every day.
8: But it gets worse. James Tallarico voted to allow biological men access to women's bathrooms in schools and for biological boys to play in girls' sports, saying some things are more important than fair competition in sports.
9: Defending trans Texans is something we have to do every day.
8: Radical liberal James Tallarico, for they, them, not you. 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
1: Terrifying moments on a Fly Dubai flight bound for Tel Aviv. The plane dropped in altitude. It appears a pilot stabbed the other and allegedly tried to crash the plane. The plane made an emergency landing after the injured pilot got the cockpit door open. Passengers, mostly Israeli, intervened. A crew member came in to take over the flight controls. Defense Secretary Pete Hegseth confirming that the U.S. military will cut 20% of its generals and admirals as he delivered his annual State of the Force address. After 12 years, the U.S. military announced announcing it has completed the withdrawal of its troops from Iraq, President Trump taking credit for that. A federal appeals court issuing a temporary stay of execution for Tennessee death row inmate Krista Pike. She is 50. She has spent 30 years on death row. She was convicted of the 1995 killing of classmate Colleen Slemmer when she was 18 years old. The Dow closed down 444. I'm Barbara Schwartz on the Texas State Network, TSN.
10: 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This meeting will be held October 5th, 6 p.m. at First United Methodist Church, Sulphur Springs. Coming up October 8th from 5:30 to 6:30 p.m., it's the annual candlelight vigil put on by the Safety Crisis Center here in Sulphur Springs. 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The 57th Annual World Championship Hopkins County Stew Contest coming up October 24th.
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0: as homeowners age 65 and older now qualify to pay $0 in their local school district property taxes. The standard school district homestead exemption sits at $140,000 now. Homeowners age 65 and older receive an additional $60,000 exemption, bringing the total combined school district deduction to $200,000. Those exemptions completely wipes out the school tax portion of some seniors' property tax bill. That's welcome news to retirees navigating fixed incomes, but could cause friction among school administrators who rely heavily on local property tax income to fund their operations, facilities, and staff. The state has made arrangements to backfill portions of school funding through state surpluses, but critics worry about future volatility as our local appraisal district processes the updated information to send you your new tax bill. There's ongoing discussions at the state level preparing for the upcoming legislative session as they try to balance necessary relief for our aging population with stable, equitable funding streams for Texas classrooms. The Democratic nominee for Texas Governor, Gina Hinojosa, has filed a public information request to inspect all documents exchanged between current Governor Greg Abbott's office and Elon Musk and his companies. Musk and his companies have received millions of dollars in grants from the state of Texas, including a $30 million state grant for SpaceX and a $1.6 billion tax break for Elon Musk's semiconductor factory. It's also been reported that Elon Musk donated $500,000 to Abbott's re-election campaign this year. Hinojosa said she's seeking the information in light of the growing power of tech CEOs in Texas and the close working relationship between our state government and the corporate tech industry. She says transparency is essential for accountability. The election for Texas governor is just right around the corner. November 3rd, along with many other statewide elections, the last day to register to vote coming up October 5th, and the first day of early voting, October 19th.
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4: With fans disappointed over the 34-31 last-second loss to Baltimore Sunday, owner general manager Jerry Jones reflects on the Cowboys' failure to score what would likely have been the winning touchdown from the 2-yard line in the final seconds.
5: Well, there is no explanation you're satisfied with. None. Let's be sure that we all understand that. We made mistakes during that time. There's no question about it. So there is no explanation. But there's an evaluation of how not to make the same mistakes again, which is what you should be doing. You can't get that back. No way to get it back. What you can do is use it to get better, and that's what's being done. But the aspect of sitting here trying to change what happened on that field in Brazil, as we all know, is impossible. But it is possible to learn from it. And I can assure you right now, they are analyzing it and with the intention of learning from it, how to do it differently next time and come out of there with a win.
4: A false start penalty contributed to the Cowboys having to settle for a field goal, followed by the Ravens winning the game on a 56-yard field goal on the final play. The Cowboys play at the Houston Texans at noon Sunday. KSST Sports.
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0: How will Mexican feeder cattle imports affect the cattle market? I'm Kerry Martin with Texas Ag News and Views on the Texas Farm Bureau Radio Network. Mexican feeder cattle are now crossing the border at two points of entry. The Douglas, Arizona port has been open for a few weeks now, and the Santa Teresa port in New Mexico was opened last week. So how will these cattle imports affect the market? We asked Texas A&M livestock economist David Anderson.
1: Well, it is more supplies. And, you know, traditionally the cattle that come from Mexico are lighter weight feeder cattle, steers and spayed heifers that go either to ranches in the U.S. to graze over the winter or go straight to a feedlot. And so the speed that they start coming through will matter for how long it takes them to become beef. And so we might think about 6 or 7 months after they come through for these lighter weight animals, that much time on feed, which gets us well into 2027 before we start seeing some effect on beef production. How fast that goes depends on how fast they come through and how long it stays open.
0: Anderson says there may be some heavier weight cattle crossing the border, and that would add to beef production sooner, but he still feels like the majority of the impact will come in 2027. Peanut harvest is getting underway in West Texas and the Rolling Plains, but there are fewer acres to harvest this year.
2: Market signals and a dry forecast led Texas farmers to plant fewer peanuts this year. According to USDA, farmers planted 149,000 acres of peanuts in Texas. That's down 136,000 acres from last year. Dr. Emmy Kimura, AgriLife Extension agronomist, reports the biggest factor driving planted acreage down this year was an exceptional peanut crop from last year. Dr. Kimura said that crop left a larger than normal supply of peanuts that put downward pressure on prices. More favorable prices for other crops and a forecast for a drier season also weighed on farmers' decision to plant fewer peanuts. According to AgriLife Today, farmers who did plant this year saw around 60 days of continuous heat stress on the crop. They say those high temperatures and low humidity kept disease pressure low. For the Texas Farm Bureau Radio Network, I'm Jessica Dolmel.
0: Texas Tech University has released an update to its 2019 report examining government support for sugar industries around the world. The study was authored by Texas Tech's International Center for Agricultural Competitiveness and examines policies affecting sugar production in 29 countries. The researchers say direct foreign sugar subsidies have nearly doubled since 2005. It also found that every country examined uses import tariffs or quotas to protect its sugar industry. I'm Kerry Martin on the Texas Farm Bureau Radio Network.

0: James Terry has been slaving over a hot microphone. Here comes his contributions to this first hour.
1: Here is this day in music history for September 30th. I'm James Terry. In 1964, the Beatles continued recording sessions at Abbey Road for their fourth UK album, Beatles for Sale, recording various takes of Every Little Thing, What You're Doing, and No Reply, which became the opening track for Beatles on Sale. On this day in 1965, the Rolling Stones performed at the Gaumont Theatre in Henley, Staffordshire, UK. Also on the bill were the Moody Blues, the Spencer Davis Group, The End, and The Habits. Bill Wyman produced singles and the debut album of The End for Decca Records. In 1967, Pink Floyd appeared at the Imperial Ballroom, Nelson, England. The Imperial was a regular venue in the northwest of England during the 1960s that saw many acts appearing, including The Beatles, The Who, The Jimi Hendrix Experience, and Cream. On this day in 1972, David Cassidy was at number one on the UK singles chart with How Can I Be Sure? It was a star from the US TV series The Partridge Family's first UK number one, and it was originally recorded by the Young Rascals in 1967. In 1977, Mary Ford died from cancer after being in a diabetic coma for 54 days. She was one half of the husband and wife musical team Les Paul and Mary Ford. Between 1950 and 1954, the couple had 16 top 10 hits. In 1951 alone, they sold 6 million records. On this day in 1978, John Travolta and Olivia Newton-John had their second UK number one from the film Grease with Summer Nights. 7 weeks at number one, it became the second best-selling single of 1978, beaten only by Saturday Night Fever. Remembering on his birthday, Dewey Martin with the Dillards and then with Buffalo Springfield, who had the 1967 US number 17 single For What It's Worth. Martin died on the 31st of January 2009, aged 68. From 1967, from Buffalo Springfield, here is a war protest song, For What It's Worth.

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4: Here's your KSST KRVA FM weather. Cold front headed through Texas. That'll be arriving late tonight and Thursday with some rain for us. In the meantime, windy and a mix of sun and clouds, mid-90s and humid today. Showers possible after midnight tonight, mid-70s, and then windy and showers and thunderstorms on Thursday, about 85. I'm meteorologist Steve Hamilton on KSST and KRVA FM.
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Coming up soon, James Terry's contribution to this hour of Afternoon Drive. James Terry, a huge Rangers fan. Of course, he's been following them since 1961 when they were the Senators.

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0: State Network News. I'm Barbara Schwartz. This is the Evening Report. In Texas, a credible threat, they say, against the state capitol has been thwarted. Alex Stone has details.
1: A notice sent to Texas state senators and reviewed by ABC News says on Tuesday night, the Department of Public Safety learned of a credible threat by a main suspect who, along with suspected co-conspirators, were planning an attack on the Texas capitol. The attack was to occur on Thursday, October 1st. The FBI and Texas troopers arrested the main suspect with the help of a SWAT team. The notice says the investigation is ongoing and there is now an enhanced law enforcement presence at the state capitol.
0: That's Alex Stone reporting. Ken Paxton has been gone on tape blaming his Republican midterm convention, the GOP Republican midterm convention, that is, for hurting his polling numbers in its Senate race against Democrat James Tallarico. Here's Chris Fox.
2: The secretly recorded tape has been released. It's from a Paxton fundraiser in Washington, D.C. You can hear the moderator ask him if President Trump has been a drag on his campaign.
3: To be honest with you, the numbers, so we did that in convention, we dropped our numbers. Everybody's having a drop.
2: Paxton saying the convention dropped all of their numbers. Political scientist Mark Jones conducts polls for Rice University, Texas Southern, and the University of Houston.
4: None of the polling that we've been doing or others have been doing suggests that the midterm convention hurt Ken Paxton. There isn't much evidence that it helped him.
2: Jones also suggests one major error would be antagonizing President Trump, whose super PAC has already sunk $20 million into Paxton's campaign. In Austin, Chris Fox, TSN News.
0: Paxton is expected to be with President Trump tomorrow at a campaign event in Denton and Vice President Vance in Brownsville today, joining Governor Abbott for groundbreaking ceremonies at a new manufacturing plant at the Port of Brownsville. In a late-day Oval Office press briefing, President Trump announcing a foreign investment in a natural gas line. South Korea is pledging $54 billion for a project to export natural gas from Alaska. The 807-mile natural gas pipeline goes from Alaska's North Slope to an export terminal in the southern part of the state. And the president said that's not the only investment that country is making in the United States.
5: $200 billion to build a 6-gigawatt power generation facility in Texas. That's a major plant. That's about as big as you'll see.
0: The plant allegedly, supposedly, reportedly is going to be in LaSalle County. And the Department of Homeland Security is warning about a Central American migrant caravan that's crossed into Mexico, may hope to reach Texas' southern border. Mark Krikorian with the Center for Immigration Studies predicts more of these as the elections draw close.
6: A lot of these folks may be thinking, well, if the Democrats take one or both houses of Congress, somehow that will make it easier for them to get in.
0: The DHS says border remains closed in the days of catch and release are over. Coming up, we take you out to the Great State Fair. This is TSN News.
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0: The Texas Stock Exchange has surpassed $400 million in funding. The parent company behind the new fixture in Dallas, Yall Street, announcing the round of funding. And the Dallas Morning News reports the parent company is made up of several equity holders from Charles Schwab to J.P. Morgan, Goldman Sachs, and Bank of America. The exchange will eventually move into a headquarters in Uptown's tallest tower once it's finished. Nearly 1 year ago, Houston's Pride crosswalks were removed. Now Pride is back there in the form of banners flying over the Montrose neighborhood, paid for by Houston Mayor John Whitmire, and organizers applauded the move.
11: These banners tell them and myself, you are here, you are seen, and you belong. You cannot pave over its history, and you cannot extinguish its pride.
12: Those little strips of color at Westheimer and Taft are proof of that.
0: The banners atop 10 light bulbs over a short stretch of lower Westheimer. Those involved say the banners honor Houston's LGBTQ history and symbolize safety, equality, and belonging. This is the final day the downtown Dallas Neiman Marcus store for it to be open. After more than 100 years, it's going away. Here's Russell Scott.
13: Here outside Neiman Marcus downtown, people are coming in from all over, many of those stopping by for one last memory of this iconic store.
14: Well, I've been coming here since I was six.
13: Are you sad that it's closing?
14: Yes, we might cry. I don't know.
15: We always come here for Santa. I don't know. It's just sad, but happy that we had it for so long.
13: Others just stopping by for a last-minute lunch.
16: So honestly, we just came for the soup. At the espresso bar, the white chicken chili is something that we love, and so we just came to get one final cup.
13: Neiman Marcus originally opened here in downtown in 1907.
0: That's Russell Scott reporting. The State Fair of Texas offering discounts on admission, food, and rides this year. It looks to make the fair more affordable.
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18: The health of our honeybees has been a concern for a long time, and at the Go Texan Pavilion, the Texas Beekeepers Association helps draw you into their world. Longtime beekeeper John Talbert is the state fair face of the organization.
19: The Texas Beekeepers Association is one of the oldest agricultural organizations in the state of Texas. We were formed back in 1880, and we've been meeting continually. We provide not only an educational vehicle for beekeepers who want to learn more or keep up with the latest things in beekeeping, and we also try to encourage people outside the beekeeping industry to understand what bees do and what honey is, and you get to share with them about that insect up close. It is a lot of fun. We meet lots and lots of people here in the fair.
18: From the Go Texan Pavilion at the State Fair of Texas, I'm Bill McLean, TSN News.
0: Business is next. 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
23: I'm David Johnson with the Wall Street Wrap-Up. We were trying to end the month and the quarter on an up note, and I guess we had sort of a qualified win. Anything related to technology really had a pretty good month and a pretty good day. The NASDAQ today was the winner, up 63 points, up 0.25%. And in the big blue chip sort of technology companies, Salesforce, Microsoft, Apple, Google, Amazon, Nvidia, all traded higher on the day. The bad thing is everything else was down. And the Dow Industrials average closed down 444 points. It's a pretty big hit. That's 0.8%. The S&P 500 down 19 points. The economic news really was very friendly. Early this morning, the inflation numbers came out. This is the inflation gauge that the Fed watches so closely, the PCE, personal consumption expenditures. It was well below expectations, and it helped for a while. Interest rates came down. Then they turned around and went right back up to almost 20-year highs. I'm David Johnson.
0: Here's the Ag Report.
24: 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Texas feeder cattle auctions were up, reporting prices $2 to $15 higher. Cattle futures were up, with October live cattle futures up $1.45 to close at 218.67 a hundred, and October feeder cattle futures up 277 to close at 336.42.

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1: A flight from Dubai to Tel Aviv made an emergency landing in Saudi Arabia. The co-pilot allegedly stabbed the pilot in what's being described as an attempted terror attack. Nearly all the passengers were Israeli. The wounded co-pilot got the door open. Passengers took out the attacker, and other pilots on board safely landed the plane, the co-pilot in custody. After 12 years, the U.S. military announced it has completed the withdrawal of its troops from Iraq. Some 24 million Americans under a big flash flood threat today and tomorrow. The threat stretches from Arizona, New Mexico, and Texas, our state, up to parts of northern Illinois. President Trump will soon hit the campaign trail for 32 days before the midterms. The campaigning blitz will put him on the road for more than 94% of the time between now and the November 3rd election. A federal appeals court issues a temporary stay for Tennessee death row inmate Krista Pike. The 50-year-old has spent three decades on death row after being convicted of a 1995 killing. Sports coming up on many of these TSN stations. This is TSN News.
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1: 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A notice sent to Texas state senators says...
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5: 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Cub Scout Pack 6069 will have their annual school night for scouting meeting for parents to sign their children up to be Cub Scouts. This meeting will be held October 5th, 6 p.m. at First United Methodist Church, Sulphur Springs. Coming up October 8th from 5:30 to 6:30 p.m., it's the annual candlelight vigil put on by the Safety Crisis Center here in Sulphur Springs. 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In case of rain, it will be held at Christus Trinity Clinic, 113 Airport Road. The 57th Annual World Championship Hopkins County Stew Contest coming up October 24th.
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1: New Texas tax relief rules could drop school property taxes to zero for a lot of seniors. That's sparking some local funding debates. Under the expanded homestead exemptions, it's estimated more than 60% of Texas homeowners age 65 and older now qualify to pay $0 in their local school district property taxes. The standard school district homestead exemption sits at $140,000 now. Homeowners age 65 and older receive an additional $60,000 exemption, bringing the total combined school district deduction to $200,000. Those exemptions completely wipes out the school tax portion of some seniors' property tax bill. That's welcome news to retirees navigating fixed incomes, but could cause friction among school administrators who rely heavily on local property tax income to fund their operations, facilities, and staff. The state has made arrangements to backfill portions of school funding through state surpluses, but critics worry about future volatility as our local appraisal district processes the updated information to send you your new tax bill. There's ongoing discussions at the state level preparing for the upcoming legislative session as they try to balance necessary relief for our aging population with stable, equitable funding streams for Texas classrooms. The Democratic nominee for Texas governor, Gina Hinojosa, has filed a public information request to inspect all documents exchanged between current governor Greg Abbott's office and Elon Musk and his companies. Musk and his companies have received millions of dollars in grants from the state of Texas, including a $30 million state grant for SpaceX and a $1.6 billion tax break for Elon Musk's semiconductor factory. It's also been reported that Elon Musk donated $500,000 to Abbott's re-election campaign this year. Hinojosa said she's seeking the information in light of the growing power of tech CEOs in Texas and the close working relationship between our state government and the corporate tech industry. She says transparency is essential for accountability. The election for Texas governor is just right around the corner. November 3rd, along with many other statewide elections, the last day to register to vote coming up October 5th, and the first day of early voting, October 19th.
2: That I see walking in these woods. Why, it's Little Red Riding Hood.

0: with fans disappointed over the 34-31 last-second loss to Baltimore Sunday. Owner-General Manager Jerry Jones reflects on the Cowboys' failure to score what would likely have been the winning touchdown from the 2-yard line in the final seconds.
1: Well, there is no explanation you're satisfied with. None. Let's be sure that we all understand that. We made mistakes during that time. There's no question about it. So there is no explanation, but there's an evaluation of how not to make the same mistakes again, which is what you should be doing. You can't get that back. No way to get it back. What you can do is use it to get better, and that's what's being done. But the aspect of sitting here trying to change what happened on that field in Brazil, as we all know, is impossible. But it is possible to learn from it. And I can assure you right now, they are analyzing it with the intention of learning from it, how to do it differently next time and come out of there with a win.
0: A false start penalty contributed to the Cowboys having to settle for a field goal, followed by the Ravens winning the game on a 56-yard field goal on the final play. The Cowboys play at the Houston Texans at noon Sunday. KSST Sports.
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3: 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Hot and humid today. We'll be in the mid-90s. Mix of sun and clouds and a little bit windy ahead of a cold front that's on the way. That'll be getting here by late tonight with some showers and thunderstorms. We'll be in the mid-70s, and then we get wet weather on Thursday. Mid-80s, showers and thunderstorms will be likely and windy. I'm meteorologist Steve Hamilton on KSST and KRVA FM.
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1: Here is This Day in Music History for September 30th. I'm James Terry. In 1965, Donovan made his U.S. television debut on the TV show Shindig, along with the Hollies, the Turtles, and the Dave Clark Five. On this day in 1967, the UK's first national pop radio station, BBC Radio 1, was launched in that country to take over from the very successful pirate radio stations which had been forced off air by the government. Former pirate DJ Tony Blackburn from Radio Caroline was the first host on air, with the moves Flowers in the Rain the first record to be played. In 1969, Christine Hinton, the girlfriend of David Crosby, was killed in a car crash near San Francisco. On this day in 1974, police were called to a Lynyrd Skynyrd and Blue Oyster Cult concert after a fight broke out between two sound engineers. The Skynyrd roadie claimed that the sound had been deliberately turned off during the band's set. In 1978, the group Exile started a four-week run at number one on the U.S. singles chart with Kiss You All Over. It made number six in the U.K. Celebrating his birthday today, singer Johnny Mathis, who has a 1976 U.K. number one single, When Child Is Born, plus 10 other U.K. top 40 singles. He has a 1978 U.S. number one single, Too Much, Too Little, Too Late, and over 15 other top 40 singles. His greatest hits album spent 9 years on the U.S. chart. From 1978, here's Johnny Mathis with his number one single, Too Much, Too Little, Too Late. Yes.

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1: These days, it's easy to have information overload. 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

This is the number one song of the day for September 30th. I'm James Terry. James Frederick Rogers, born September 18, 1933 in Camas, Washington, is a U.S. pop music singer. He also had a brief run of mainstream popularity in the late 1950s, producing a string of crossover singles that ranked highly on the Billboard Pop Singles chart, Hot Country Western Sides, and Hot Rhythm and Blues Sides charts. In the late 1960s, Rogers had a more modest success with adult contemporary music. He is not kin to the earlier country singer Jimmy C. Rogers, who coincidentally died the same year younger Rogers was born. Among country audiences, the younger Rogers is often known as Jimmy F. Rogers to distinguish between the two. His mother taught him music, he learned to play the piano and guitar, and he joined a band called The Melodies, started by violinist Phil Clark, while he was in the U.S. Air Force in Korea. In those days, the Arthur Godfrey talent show was the American Idol of today. A number of other entertainers and Rogers appeared on Arthur Godfrey's show when Hugo Peretti and Luigi Cretori left RCA Victor for Morris Levy's company Roulette Records. They became aware of Rogers' talent and signed him up. In 1957, in the summertime, he recorded a song called Honeycomb, which had been recorded by Bob Merrill and Georgie Shaw 3 years earlier. The tune became Rogers' biggest hit and his signature hit. Honeycomb is a popular song written by Bob Merrill in 1954, and Jimmy Rogers did record the best-selling version of that song. It went to number one on the Billboard Hot 100 in 1957 and reached number one on the R&B bestsellers chart. It also charted at number seven on the country and western bestsellers in stores chart and was awarded a gold record status by the RIAA. The song is mentioned in the McGuire Sisters hit song Sugar Time when the soloist sings the line, "Just be my honeycomb," which is echoed by the other sisters and the male chorus, "Honeycomb, honeycomb, honeycomb." In the UK, Honeycomb went to number 30 on the UK singles chart in November of 1957, but Rogers' song, Kisses Sweeter Than Wine, climbed to number 7 the following month. Both Kisses Sweeter Than Wine and Oh, Oh, I'm Falling in Love Again were million sellers in the UK. He left Roulette label and moved to Dot label, and 4 years later to A&M Records. Today's number one song of the day comes from September 30th, 1957. Here is Jimmy Rogers' hit song, Honeycomb. Well, that's-

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0: You've been listening to the Afternoon Drive here on KSST. TSN News, top of the hour. And then stay tuned for more good time oldies.
1: TSN News, I'm Barbara Schwartz. There is heightened security at the state capitol after a planned attack was thwarted by the FBI and state troopers. Here's Chris Fox.
2: A bit of a scare at the Texas state capitol. According to a notice sent to all state senators, Tuesday night the Department of Public Safety learned of a credible threat that a main suspect and co-conspirators had planned some sort of attack on the state capitol for Thursday. What we know so far is that Tuesday night the FBI, state troopers, and a SWAT team joined forces to arrest the main suspect. The notice also goes on to say that there's an ongoing investigation and there's now an enhanced law enforcement presence at the Capitol. In Austin, Chris Fox, TSN News.
1: Republican Senate hopeful Ken Paxton was caught on tape blaming President Trump's midterm convention in Dallas for hurting his campaign numbers. He was secretly taped at a private fundraiser last week in Washington, D.C. He can be heard responding to a moderator asking him if Donald Trump has been a drag on the campaign.
3: To be honest with you, the numbers didn't pitch. When we did that convention, it dropped our numbers. Everybody's numbers dropped.
1: Paxton said, when we did that convention, it dropped our numbers. Everybody's numbers dropped. And Rice University political scientist Mark Jones says Paxton made one big mistake.
4: Paxton still desperately needs Trump's super PAC to come in and spend much more than it already has on ads attacking James Tallarico. This could potentially antagonize the president and cause him to, if not turn off the spigot, at least turn it down.
1: Paxton expected to accompany the president at a campaign event in Denton tomorrow. Vice President Vance in Brownsville today joining Governor Abbott for groundbreaking ceremonies at a new manufacturing facility. Also speaking at a rally in Harlingen, and again President Trump in Denton tomorrow. Parts of North Texas getting some scattered showers, and that's not keeping away people from the State Fair of Texas.
5: I'm here at the State Fair of Texas taking cover from the rain while fairgoers are still coming in. Lots of people came prepared today with rain jackets, umbrellas, hats, and a bunch of the folks I've seen are continuing to go to things like the petting zoo, and they're continuing to buy their favorite food and drinks and just walking around and enjoying the day. A lot of the rides have stopped, but people are flocking inside of buildings like the Hall of State, Automobile Building, and the Go Texan Pavilion to do some shopping. State Fair officials have previously said the fair will continue, rain or shine. My best advice for those coming these next couple of days is to bring an umbrella, some good pair of rain boots, and a rain jacket. Emily Capetillo, TSN News.
1: Nearly 1 year ago, the Pride sidewalks in Houston were removed, and now Pride is back in the form of banners flying over Montrose. They were paid for by Houston Mayor John Whitmire. Today is the final day of the downtown Dallas Neiman Marcus store. It opened in 1907. AL playoffs. The Houston Astros hosting Chicago White Sox. Chicago had the 1-0 series lead, and Houston is out if they lose today. This is TSN News.
6: What do we really know about James Tallarico? Tallarico said,
7: defending trans Texans is something we have to do every day.
6: Tallarico supported using taxpayer dollars for sex change surgeries on young children. Claimed denying your child's gender identity is abusive. Said the trans community needs abortion care too. And even called Jesus a radical feminist. And said God is non-binary.
7: Defending trans Texans is something we have to do every day.
6: But it gets worse. James Tallarico voted to allow biological men access to women's bathrooms in schools and for biological boys to play in girls' sports, saying some things are more important than fair competition in sports.
7: Defending trans Texans is something we have to do every day.
6: Radical liberal James Tallarico, for they, them, not you. 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TexasPAC.org.
1: Passengers on a plane from Dubai to Tel Aviv say they wrestled with a co-pilot who stabbed the captain of the plane as the plane drove sharply before making an emergency landing in Saudi Arabia. The injured pilot opened the door. Passengers held down the attacker. Another pilot took over. The U.S. military completes withdrawal of all of American troops from Iraq, ending a 12-year mission. Police of Manassas, Virginia say a shooting at a United Rentals was an act of workplace violence that left two dead, one person in the hospital. Police say the suspect fled, was tracked down on the interstate by Virginia State Police. The U.S. Supreme Court has allowed Tennessee to execute Krista Gayle Pike, allowed it to go forward, overturning a last-minute stay. The 50-year-old Pike has spent 30 years on death row. She was convicted of the 1995 killing of a classmate, Colleen Slemmer. She was 18 when she committed the murder. The Dow closed down 444. I'm Barbara Schwartz on the Texas State Network, TSN.
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9: Here's your KSST KRVA FM weather. Hot and humid today. We'll be in the mid-90s. Mix of sun and clouds and a little bit windy ahead of a cold front that's on the way. That'll be getting here by late tonight with some showers and thunderstorms. We'll be in the mid-70s, and then we get wet weather on Thursday. Mid-80s, showers and thunderstorms will be likely and windy. I'm meteorologist Steve Hamilton on KSST and KRVA FM.
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2: Texas state emergency officials transitioned the state emergency operations center to 24/7 round-the-clock operations on Tuesday morning, September 29th, as high-level preparedness measures took effect across the state. The escalation follows an urgent press briefing delivered Monday by Governor Greg Abbott alongside state emergency leaders. Officials warned that a dangerous collision between tropical moisture from Hurricane Polo and a slow-moving Pacific cold front could unleash excessive downpours, severe thunderstorms, and localized rainfall totals reaching 10 to 20 inches. Local emergency management officials are closely tracking the eastward progression of the front. Rain chances will steadily ramp up starting Wednesday evening, September 30th, with the heaviest precipitation expected throughout Thursday and Friday. Heavy downpours occurring over brief periods pose a distinct threat to rural roadways, low-lying pastures, and drainage structures. Drivers traveling along Interstate 30, State Highway 19, and local county roads should anticipate sudden pooling of water and reduced visibility. AgriLife Extension agents in Hopkins County are encouraging local cattle and livestock owners to move herds out of low-lying creek bottoms and low pastures ahead of midweek rain bans. Residents should secure outdoor property, restock family emergency supply kits, and park vehicles in high areas.
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4: Pacific Northwest corn exports reached a record for the week ending September 17, with just under 706,000 metric tons inspected for shipment, most heading to Japan. Rail grain carloads also up 16% from a year earlier, 30% above the three-year average. In the Texas Panhandle, summer grazing nearly wiped out by drought, although recent rainfall could help establish wheat pasture. Major ag input companies are restructuring. Syngenta pursuing an initial public offering, BASF preparing a potential listing of its ag division, and Corteva separating its seed business. USDA says grocery inflation remains uneven, eggs sharply lower, while fresh vegetables, seafood, and sweets move higher. Cotton groups pushing new demand incentives and natural fiber marketing. And a new study projects a nationwide surgeon shortage of nearly 28,000 in less than 10 years. This is another Ag News update.

0: 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And you can tell everybody this is the song. 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

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Stand by for TSN News.